0: Apologetics with an X is in your ears for another week. A generous collection of tunes from the past, Christianized for you, as only Apologetics can do. And here's the leader of the band, Jay Jackson.
1: Hi, Jerry. Yes, it's a veritable picnic of parodies we have for you today. And I know you're a picnic guy, so I hope you enjoy the sumptuous repast that we have prepared, and that our listeners will too. We started today with a couple songs from 1983, a couple parodies from 1983 that we actually did in 2015 and 2020. And that would be Come On Eileen by Dixie's Midnight Runners, redone as Come On I'll Lead. That's by Joshua. Well, from the perspective of Joshua. And then I Dealt With You, a parody of I Melt With You from Modern English. That was a band that didn't hit the top 40, but it was a very popular song on alternate rock stations. It was in the movie Valley Girl, one of Nicolas Cage's first appearances. Anyway, those are the two that we played for you already. Now we're going to play 12 more from 1983, but they're not just from 1983. They're from Apologetics 83, our 83rd album, which just came out recently. And these are all songs that were hits in 1983. Some were bigger hits than others, but I think you'll recognize most of them, oh faithful listeners. And the first four we're going to play for you today in this next set, or the next four, I guess we already played two. The first four from this CD, we have The Clash, Rock the Casbah, that redone as Stop the Trash Talk. Now, some of you may be saying, wait a minute, I thought that song came out in 82. Well, it did, but it peaked on the charts in 1983, and that's so it's one of those tweener kind of a hits, but it reached its top spot in January of 1983. So it's called Stop the Trash Talk. Then we have a number one hit from 1983, Africa by Toto, redone as Afterthought from the perspective of Noah. Water, water everywhere, and what do we do now? This is after the rain has stopped, and you're just looking out and saying, okay, I guess the rain's now an afterthought. Then we have Billie Jean, another number one hit from 1983 by Michael Jackson. For 6 weeks, number one, I believe. Maybe 7-6, I think. And it was redone as Silly Dreams, Ruben's song about Joseph from the perspective of his older brother, his oldest brother, because all his brothers were older, except for Benjamin. And then we have High Vibe Zone, a parody of Twilight Zone by Golden Earring. For those of you older listeners out there, thought Golden Earring only had one hit, Radar Love. Nope, they had another one 10 years later. This was Twilight Zone. It's called High Vibe Zone. And for those of you trivia buffs who are always wondered what in the heck those weird lyrics were about in the original Twilight Zone, they were about the Bourne Identity, the book, the Bourne Identity, long before the movie came out. I found that out years later. And that's why he says that line, it feels like being cloned. Never understood that. I just thought it was just a poor translation from the Dutch, since Golden Earring is from the Netherlands. That's not the case. Anyway, ours is about the Hivites, who were Gibeonites, who deceived the Israelites, and then got help from the Israelites when all the other nations attacked them. Following with me? I hope you are. Now back to Jerry.

0: Now, Mr. J, how might our friends get their hands on Apologetics 83 or any of the other fine tunes you've put out on albums?
1: Sure, Jerry. Just remember the name of the show. It's Apologetics with an X, because that is the way that you remember to spell our name, with an X on the end, not a CS. Apologetics with an X. Go to apologetics.com. That's the best place. You can go on YouTube and listen to our songs. They're Apologetics. Most platforms have some of our stuff, Apple Music, Spotify, Pandora, etc. But if you want everything, go straight to the website, and you can also follow us on Facebook. Just remember, spell it like the name of the show, Apologetics with an X. These next songs, remember I said before, some of them were bigger hits than others. Well, this was the lowest charting hit of the bunch on Apologetics 83, but it was number one in my hearts, and many of our fans have told me, boy, we're so glad you did this one. And it didn't hit the top 40 in the United States. It did hit the Hot 100, but I think in the 50s somewhere it did. The positions in the 50s, and it did hit the top 20 in Canada. It's a parody of a song called Mexican Radio by Wall of Voodoo. Ours is called Next to Kin, Ready to Go, and it's about my heart as a father, my concern for my five children. I think a lot of fathers and mothers out there should be able to identify with that. You want to raise up your kids in the way that they should go, so when they're old, they will not depart from it. And as John said in 3 John, I think he was talking about spiritual children, but I also believe it applies to physical children, especially if they're also your spiritual children. In this case, it is that I have no greater joy than to find that my children are walking in the truth. After that, we have Give Me All Your Lovin' by ZZ Top, redone as Give Me John 11. That's Lazarus' story. Then we have Our House by Madness, redone as Far Out. And that is where God has thrown our sins far out in the middle of the sea, at the bottom of the sea, as far as east is from west. So far, he has removed our transgressions from us. Both of those verses are covered in this song. Then finally, last one in this particular set, it's Keep Feeling Fascination by the Human League, redone as Seek Healing as a Nation.

0: 1:4. I have no greater joy than to hear that my children are walking in the truth. Proverbs 22:6. Start children off on the way they should go, and even when they're old, they will not turn from it.
1: A child you've been with through gestation is talking back to you, gets impatient. I understand. Yes, they quibble.
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0: 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And if you want to keep track of what Apologetics is up to, in addition to this wonderful show, how might everyone do that, Jay? You got some sort of information that you could pass out there?
1: Sure thing, Jerry. Yeah, as we said before, when we go to the website, now what I didn't tell you is we do have a weekly newsletter, and we usually send out weekly news bulletins earlier in the week too, so you get a more deluxe edition, and that's free too. Just apologetics.com. Just make sure you spell it like the name. You can sign up for it there, or you can just go to Facebook. We post things there occasionally, but the best way to keep up on things is to go to our website. Just remember, spell it like the name, spell like the name of the show, apologetics with an X. com. We're going to close today with the last four songs on Apologetics 83, because we're already working on Apologetics 84. We're already well into that project. Anyway, we have Lover Boy, Hot Girls in Love, which at the time was their highest charting hit up to that point, and it went to number 11 for those Canadian boys, and it's called God's Words Enough. It's like, it's enough for me. That's all we need. Then we have the Talking Heads, with their first and only top 10 hit, Burning Down the House, redone as Learning How to Bounce. It's about rolling with the punches. It's about not stressing, not getting anxious when situations come our way, you know, casting all our cares on, all our anxieties on him, for he cares for us. Then we have Modern Love by David Bowie, redone as Hard-Earned Love. Now, this does not mean that we earn God's love, but he is certainly worthy of our love for what he has done with his sovereign love. And then finally, we're going to close the show with a second top 10 hit for Mr. Huey Lewis and the News. The song was called Heart and Soul, and it's redone as Hearts Consoled. It's about Jacob's dad. It's about Isaac and Rebecca, and how Isaac's heart was consoled over the loss of his mother when Rebecca came into his life.

Listen each week at this time for Apologetics with an X right here on your radio station. I'm Jerry Q, and thanks to Jay Jackson, lead singer and lyricist for Apologetics, for sharing the tunes and having a bit of a conversation with us. 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
14: 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I'm your host, Kurt Wallace. I hope you're having a great weekend. It's in the book of Proverbs where it tells us the generous will themselves be blessed, for they share their food with the poor. Whoever is kind to the poor lends to the Lord, and he will reward them for what they have done. Pretty cool. On this weekend show, we're putting together a special focus of the number one songs from each of the past 20 years. We'll be reviewing our year-end charts and playing the top songs from your playlist as we remember the music that we sing along to in our cars, worship in our churches, and carry in our hearts through each season of life. From timeless anthems that carried us through the storms of life to joyful memories that celebrate our favorite memories, join us as we count down two decades of unforgettable faith, hope, and worship. This is going to be fun. And along the way, we're going to hear from some of your favorite artists over the last 20 years. Matthew West looks back at some dreams that had to be put on hold. Bart Millard from Mercy Me is here to bring his perspective on how God sees us. Chris Tomlin opens up with some thoughts on living by faith. Joel and Luke Smallbone from For King and Country are here with some thoughts on dealing with challenges in life. Crowder talks about one of his most memorable worship experiences. And Seth Schleter is here to share the story behind his number one song called Running Back to You. Ah, it's going to be a great show. Can't wait to share all these songs with you. Thanks for listening this weekend. As we start things off this weekend with an artist who has scored 4 songs on our year-end countdowns over the years. And in 2006, Aaron Schust brought us the number one song of the year, My Savior, My God.

0: My Savior, My God was the top song for 2006. It came from Aaron Schust, and it's here this weekend on our number one songs from the past 20 years countdown, on the Weekend Top 20 Countdown. And as it has been the case for years, the Weekend Top 20 Countdown is on Twitter or the X app. You'll find us there at 20 Weekend, and we'd love to follow you there. And you can follow us too. How about that? 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The band is Rush of Fools, and their song Undo was the number one song back in 2007, leading them to win Dove Awards for New Artist of the Year, Song of the Year, and Album of the Year. From 2007, it's Rush of Fools and their number one song, Undo.
1: I

0: Undo. It's Rush of Fools with their number one song back in 2007 here on the Weekend Top 20 Countdown. And the Weekend Top 20 Countdown has an Instagram account, and we would love to follow you there. I don't know how long Instagram has been around, but we've been there ever since it started. You can find us on Instagram under the name The Weekend Top 20 Countdown. And as we come to Matthew West, we had a discussion with Matthew about dreams that have come true and others that were put on hold in Matthew's life. And here's what he shared.
1: What I would say to somebody who's facing a closing door, who's facing a dream that slipped away, who's facing a circumstance that they didn't ask for, is first and foremost, when you lift your eyes above your circumstance and lift your eyes to the one who's in control of all circumstances and trust in him, you may not see the reasons right away, but there will inevitably come a moment that will be your aha moment, and you'll be able to look over your shoulder and go, oh, that's why this dream didn't come true, because God had a bigger dream for me. Now, that can only take place if we surrender our lives to God's plan. If we continue to, you know, I've had dreams that have come true that were my dreams and not God's. And I'd push and push and push and make sure that thing happened. And guess what? It wasn't as fulfilling as I thought it would be. Why? Because it wasn't God's plan for my life. And so sometimes that can be just as bad as a dream that doesn't come true, is pushing and pushing and making something happen on your own will and your own strength. Because, you know, the best thing for all of us is to be where God wants us to be, dreams or no dreams. The bottom line is he's got a dream for us. And if we pursue him, we discover our dream.
0: Yeah, the best thing for all of us is to be where God wants us to be, right? That's Matthew West telling us that he has learned to step through the doors that God has opened for him, but also to accept it when God closes other doors. I love that. And as one of our most prolific artists on the Weekend Top 20 Countdown, Matthew West has placed 26 songs on the chart during his career. And in 2008, You Are Everything became the number one song of that year. Matthew West here on the Weekend Top 20 Countdown.

0: Matthew West, You Are Everything, the number one song from 2008, here on the Weekend Top 20 Countdown. Thanks for joining us this weekend as we focus on the number one hits for the past 20 years. Coming up, it's the top 17 songs from the past 20 years. Bart Millard from Mercy Me is here to share his perspective on how God sees us. 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
0: This is the Weekend Top 20 Countdown. I'm Kurt Wallace, remembering the top hits throughout the last 20 years. Thank you for hanging out with us during this special edition of the Weekend Top 20 Countdown. And it was just a moment ago that we heard from Matthew West with the number one song from 2008. But get this, Matthew also had the number one song from the next year, 2009. As we go back to back, King of the Hill. Here's Matthew from 2009 with the number one song back then, The Motions.

0: we have four artists who have had multiple number one songs on our year-end charts. Matthew West is the first of that group with his song there, The Motions, from 2009, the number one song there. On the weekend, Top 20 Countdown. Well, Mercy Me is next up on the show. And when we recently caught up with lead singer Bart Millard, he talked about self-esteem and our need to see ourselves as God sees us. Here's what Bart said.
1: And we talk about how the church has such a low self-esteem that we hate what we see when we look in the mirror. And that it's the whole thing I was talking about, how we can't seem to forgive ourselves, even though Christ has. And if we start looking ourselves as worthy versus just a bad person trying to be good, if we see ourselves as righteous and treat ourselves like we're righteous, I guess the best way to explain it is if the president came to you and said, you know, I think you're so amazing that you will not ever be charged with any crime. You will live above the law the rest of your life. Well, there's some that'll say, well, man, I'm going to break the law. I'm going to get away with murder. But then I think most, like when I was saying this to my wife, she was like, I would do everything I can to not disappoint him because of what he's bestowed upon me. And I think that's kind of relationship with Christ, is that we are now above the law, but it's not a chance to get away with anything. It's a chance to say, man, he expects me. He has bestowed upon me the ability to live righteous. How can I do any less?
0: Bart Millard from Mercy Me wants to encourage us to see ourselves as worthy and to strive to live our lives to be pleasing in God's eyes. I love that. Thank you, Bart. And speaking of Bart and Mercy Me, back in 2010, they had the number one song for the year. It was this one here, All of Creation.

0: Mercy Me with the number one song from 2010, All of Creation. Here on the Weekend Top 20 Countdown, special countdown of the number one songs for the past 20 years. Okay, stay with us. Still to come, the top 15 number one songs of the last 20 years. Chris Tomlin is here to share some thoughts on living by faith. 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
6: 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No foul language, nothing sexual, and no nudity. 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And references throughout to the Force, that supernatural power Star Wars fans already know. 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
3: 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I'm Kurt Wallace. I hope you're having a great weekend as we continue with the number one songs from the past 20 years. And Galatians 6:2 says, carry each other's burdens, and in this way, you will fulfill the law of Christ. 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Well, next up, it's a band that grew up from a youth ministry in Daytona Beach, Florida, and then later relocated to McDonough, Georgia. The group is Casting Crowns, who first appeared on our radios in 2003, and since then have brought 28 top 20 songs to our countdown. And one of those songs was the number one song of 2011. This is Casting Crowns and Glorious Day.

Casting Crowns and Glorious Day, the number one song back in 2011. And it's here on the Weekend Top 20 Countdown, number one songs from the past 20 years. Hey, in the Weekend Top 20 Countdown, I would love to connect with you on Facebook. 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And we got a note on Facebook this past week from Cindy West from Illinois, who sent a note in response to our top 20 list posted on Facebook. She said this. She said, "The first time I heard It Really Is Amazing Grace by Phil Wickham and Crowder, I determined that it will be played at the end of my funeral with the actual video playing." Cindy said, "I want them dancing out of the service." That's awesome, Cindy. Not that we're looking forward to your funeral, but that will be fun. We appreciate you reaching out to us, and we're glad you're one of our Facebook friends. 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Okay, now back to the Weekend Top 20 Countdown. With a band who's had a dozen hit songs that charted on the Weekend Top 20, including one that turned out to be the number one song of 2012. That song was from Building 429, and it's Where I Belong.

0: The number one song from 2012 was Where I Belong. It's Building 429. On the weekend top 20 countdowns, number one songs from the past 20 years. Well, next up on our special countdown this weekend is Chris Tomlin. And when we sat down to talk with Chris, he talked about living by faith. And here's what he said.
1: I remember my pastor of the church, Louis Giglio, who goes on tour with me and is, you know, just a massive mentor in my life and one of my best friends. And I remember years ago when I was in college, he didn't know who I was, but I knew who he was. And I was listening to his CDs and tapes. And he said, those who live by faith never settle down. And I thought, that's an interesting thing. And he said, it may not be that you move a lot. It may not be physical location, but you never settle if you are really living by faith, because God's always moving. And you're asking God, where are you moving? Where am I going? Where I want to be in the middle of whatever you're doing. And it may be, you may live in the same place your whole life, but God's always moving you in different things, in different parts of your life and doing things. Or it may be physically uprooting and going somewhere. That's always stuck with me. And that's where I want to be. You know, I don't want to ever just settle and go, okay, I've done my time for the Lord. Now I'm just going to sit back and just do whatever I want to do. I don't think you can live by faith that way. And so that's the heart, you know, just being in that place of God, where are you moving? Kind of seeing where the wind is blowing and going, putting the sails up, you know.
0: Chris Tomlin sharing what it looks like to live by faith. Thank you, Chris. And speaking of living by faith, Chris Tomlin has written and performed many of the songs that we sing in church every week. In fact, Time Magazine called him the most often sung artist anywhere. Wow, how about that? And back in 2013, Chris Tomlin had the number one song that year, and it was this one here, Chris Tomlin and Whom Shall I Fear?

0: spending 14 weeks at number one and landing at the number one spot for 2013. That's Chris Tomlin and Whom Shall I Fear? Here on the Weekend Top 20 Countdown. I'm Kurt Wallace, and coming up, it's the top 12 number one songs from the past 20 years, including songs from Phil Wickham and Third Day. Hang in there with us. Those are coming up next on the Weekend Top 20 Countdown.
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0: Welcome back, friends, to the Weekend Top 20 Countdown. I'm Kurt Wallace. We are excited to be sharing the top 20 songs from the past 20 years with you this weekend. This is fun. And the Weekend Top 20 Countdown toll-free comment line is up and running. You can call that number at 888-295 in the word show. 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The number to call is 888-295 in the word show. That's 888-295 and the word show. Well, now we're up to a San Diego-based artist who has had 7 number one songs on the Weekend Top 20 Countdown over the past 12 years. And Phil Wickham's biggest hit on our countdown stayed in the number one spot for 13 weeks back in 2014. And we're going to play that for you now. Phil Wickham, this is Amazing Grace.

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Phil Wickham, your favorite song back in 2014. Here on the Weekend Top 20 Countdown Special, number one songs from the past 20 years. Hey, don't forget, each week we conduct an informal poll on our website. And this week we want to know this. Do you have any special prayer requests right now? 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Or, no, I don't have any prayer requests at this time. 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Okay, now back to our special countdown. And our next group has actually been performing for more than 30 years. And during that time, they've brought us 11 number one songs. But back in 2015, the group Third Day spent 7 weeks at the top of the chart and finished the year with the biggest song of 2015. Here they are, Third Day and Soul on Fire.

0: 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I'm Kurt Wallace. I hope you're enjoying this special countdown this weekend. Coming up, we'll play the top 10 year-end number one songs when we return to the number one songs from the past 20 years countdown on the Weekend Top 20 Countdown. 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
2: Hey, this is Brant, along with producer Sherry, who had a major health issue, including surgery recently, and MediShare.
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0: Hey, thanks for making the Weekend Top 20 Countdown part of your weekend activities as we continue with the number one songs from the past 20 years. And in the book of Hebrews, we're told, God is not unjust. He will not forget your work and the love you have shown him as you have helped his people and continue to help them. And do not forget to do good and share with others. For with such sacrifices, God is pleased. Okay, now back to our special countdown, and we're up to a Grammy-winning artist who has had success in both Christian music and mainstream pop music. In fact, the New York Times declared that Lauren Daigle has crossed over into the pop world with greater success than anyone since Amy Grant in the early 90s. How about that? Lauren has placed 10 songs in our top 20, with 5 of them going all the way to the number one spot. And when we finished the year 2016, Lauren Daigle was at

0: Trust in You from Lauren Daigle, the number one song from 2016 on our special number one songs from the past 20 years countdown. I'm Kurt Wallace, and think about how much has changed in the past 20 years. 20 years ago, your phone was mostly, well, a phone. There was no iPhone, there was no Instagram, no Facebook or TikTok, no streaming your entire music library from something that fits in your pocket. We went from DVDs to Netflix, from MapQuest printouts, remember those, to, hey Siri, how do I get there? And somehow we went from taking pictures with an actual camera to taking 47 pictures of our dog before breakfast. Yeah, a lot has changed in 20 years. But one thing that hasn't, the power of a great song to meet you right where you are. And this weekend here on the Weekend Top 20 Countdown, we're going back through 20 years of number one year-end songs. The songs that topped the Christian music charts and became part of the soundtrack of our lives. 20 years, 20 number one songs. And if you're like me, listening to these songs this weekend, so many memories are rushing back into my mind when I hear them. So hey, turn it up a little bit as we continue with our musical trip around the last 20 years here on the Weekend Top 20 Countdown. And as we continue to look back at the top 20 songs of the past 20 years, our next one comes from the only Christian act to ever score 21 number one hits on the Weekend Top 20. Since their national debut back in 2001, Mercy Me has had a total of 34 songs on our countdown. And in 2017, they finished out the year with a song that, well, was the inspiration behind I Can Only Imagine 2, the movie. Here's Mercy Me with Even If.
1: They say sometimes you win some,

from back in 2017, their second year in number one on our show this weekend. It's Mercy Me and Even If. On the weekend top 20 countdown, number one songs from the past 20 years. Now it's back to our special countdown. And back in 2018, Corey Asbury won three Dove Awards for Reckless Love as the Album of the Year, Song of the Year, and Worship Song of the Year. And that song went on to be the biggest hit of 2018 back on your weekend top 20. Want to hear that one? Okay, let's play it for you. It's Corey Asbury and Reckless Love.

0: Corey Asbury with the number one song back in 2018. That is Reckless Love. On the weekend, top 20 number one songs from the past 20 years. Okay, stay with us. Coming up, we have the top seven number one songs from the past 7 years of the 20 that we're counting down. For King and Country is here to share some thoughts on mental health right here on our special number one songs from the past 20 years countdown. On the weekend, top 20 countdown.
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0: 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I'm your host, Kerr Wallace. Welcome. And we'd love to have you follow us on the X app or Twitter. Was that around 20 years ago? I can't remember. Anyway, you'll find us on the X app at 20 Weekend. Now back to our special countdown. And we recently caught up with For King and Country. And Luke Smallbone, one of the brothers in the band, took a moment to offer some encouragement for those who have been dealing with depression over the past couple of years. Here's what Luke said.
8: Well, I think it's a moment for us to have enormous amounts of grace for each other, but also for ourselves. The people that I really have a great concern for, the people that are isolated, the people that don't have a spouse or don't have a child, or you're elderly and you're not familiar with technology. You're not familiar. And I think that these are the moments to, you know, I say this to basically any person that's going through depression. Don't be somebody that's trying, you know, that says to yourself, I'm going to figure this thing out myself. I'm tired of trying to ask for help. No, the moments that you're going through difficult things are the moments that you really, really need to do your best to reach out to people that you love, people that you trust. And then in some cases, even the people that you don't know super well, let them know about your circumstances. Let them know about what's going on. If you've got a neighbor who says, you know, every couple of weeks, hey, I'd love to be able to help however you can, take them up on it, you know? And then I think in the cases of families and it being, you know, close knit and people getting on each other's nerves and so forth, and the opportunity for difficult things. In some cases, I hope for families that are going through, you know, challenging moments, I hope it produces communication. I hope it produces conversation and they can get to some of the root of some of these problems that may have been laid dormant there for many, many years. That's probably me putting a positive spin on it, but that's what I hope for in these moments with families.
0: Luke Smallbone encourages us to reach out and ask for help when we are struggling. Some great advice from Luke. And speaking of Luke and For King and Country, they actually started their career singing backup vocals for their older sister, Rebecca St. James. And now they've scored 10 number one hits of their own on the Weekend Top 20 Countdown. And back in 2019, this one here became the number one song of the year. This is For King and Country and God Only Knows.

That song there notched 10 weeks in the number one spot back in 2019 for King and Country. It's God Only Knows, 2019's biggest song, as we continue playing the number one songs from the past 20 years here on the Weekend Top 20 Countdown. Well, among all the artists who have scored multiple number one songs on our countdown over the years, Corey Asbury has had only two number ones. But both of them were big enough to finish as the number one song in their years. Just a couple songs ago, we heard the song Reckless Love from Corey Asbury. And now it's Corey Asbury with 2020's number one song at the year end. This is The Father's House.

0: The number one song from 2020 was called The Father's House. That's Corey Asbury. Coming up, it's the five number one songs from the last 20 years, and Crowder is here to share a memorable worship experience with us. 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
5: 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Pumpkin Regatta Romance follows Nadine and Ethan as they quietly bring back the town's pumpkin regatta after their father's falling out, shut it down years ago, and rekindle their own friendship along the way. 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No foul language, no violence. One kiss between the couple. One brief scene of upper male nudity as a character changes his shirt. And some lying and plenty of sneaking around to keep the whole secret until it finally comes out. The Movie Guide verdict, 4 out of 4 stars for quality and a family rating. 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Yes, and here's the heart of it. 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So, moms, green light. Make it a cozy fall movie night and talk about honesty once the credits roll.

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3: 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I'm your host, Kurt Wallace. Hope you're enjoying this weekend show. In James 1:17, the writer says, "Every good and perfect gift is from above, coming down from the Father of the heavenly lights, who does not change like shifting shadows." 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Okay, now we're up to David Crowder, who recently stopped by and shared a story with us about one of his first worship experiences. Listen.
4: The thing that made worship really click for me, it was actually, it's kind of bizarre, that maybe a little atypical to what you might expect me to say, but it was after a worship service we had here in Waco, Texas at our church. It was like one of those mornings when everything felt like it was clicking. I mean, the music was just, it was just incredibly moving. The congregation was totally into it. And so we got done and we're in the hallway after the deal, feeling pretty good about our role in the morning, going, "Oh man, that was just incredible." And then this student that goes to school at Baylor, she comes around the corner chasing this little bitty 4 or 5 year old kid who's just screaming, and she's like running after the little kid. And I thought about this girl who sacrificed the moment we just had together in a corporate setting to chase little kids around. And I thought, man, that's the picture of worship right there. Is it, you know, whose experience this morning is more true? And for me, it was more than the songs and more than the experience even of music. It was this girl who's sacrificing and being obedient to what God's called her to do, and that's just to serve the folks that she's around. So that was just a changing moment for me, for sure.
3: David Crowder there sharing a moment when he saw how worship was more than just music. I love that. Thank you, David. And speaking of Crowder, he had the number one song at the year end back in 2021. Here's Crowder now with Good God Almighty.
5: Good

Crowder, Good God Almighty. It was the biggest song of 2021, and you heard it right here on the Weekend Top 20 Countdown. Hey, our toll-free comment lines have been running. If you'd like to call, 888-295-SHOW. You can call that number right now and tell us what you think maybe of these 20 songs we're playing for you this weekend or any other comment or question you have. The number is 888-295 in the word SHOW. That's 888-295-SHOW. Well, you know, it's pretty rare these days for an artist to release their debut single and have it go all the way to number one. And it's even more rare for that number one song to become the top song of the year. But that's exactly what happened to Katie Nicole back in 2022. Katie was introduced to us by a song called In Jesus' Name, God Impossible. And it was the number one song of the year back in 2022. Listen.

That song spent 5 weeks at number one, and it was enough for Katie Nicole's In Jesus' Name, God of Possible to become the biggest song of 2022. Hope you enjoyed that here on the Weekend Top 20 Countdown. And the Weekend Top 20 Countdown is on Instagram, and if you are too, we'd love to follow you there. You'll see us on Instagram under the name The Weekend Top 20 Countdown. And as we get back to our countdown of the number one songs of the past 20 years, we've already had three artists with double entries on the show. Matthew West, Mercy Me, and Corey Asbury have each topped our year-end charts twice during the past 20 years. And now Phil Wickham joins that group of repeaters with his number one song from 2023. Here he is, Phil Wickham, with This Is Our God.

0: Your favorite song at the year end of 2023 was Phil Wickham, This Is Our God. Hope you enjoyed that. Here on the Weekend Top 20 Countdown. All right, stay with us because we have two more number one songs of the past 20 years to play for you. And Seth Schlieder is here to share the story behind one of his number one songs called Running Back to You. That and more coming up next on the Weekend Top 20 Countdown.
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0: Welcome back. I'm Kurt Wallace as we continue to bring you the top songs from the past 20 years here on the Weekend Top 20 Countdown. Hope you're enjoying this weekend show. And one of our favorite groups here at the Countdown actually leads worship at their local church each week. And they've also placed more than a dozen songs on our Countdown over the past decade. One of those songs stayed at the number one spot for 12 weeks, and it ended up as the number one song of the year. With praise, this is Elevation Worship.

0: Elevation Worship and Praise on our countdown of the number one songs of the past 20 years. Now let's turn back to our Facebook page. We got a message here from listener Bobby Miller from Tennessee. He sent a note to us in response to our top 20 list posted on Facebook. And here's what Bobby said. Thank you for posting this each week. I missed last Saturday's program and this lets me catch up. Well, thank you very much, Bobby. We appreciate you checking that out on Facebook each week. And of course, listening to the weekend top 20 countdown here on this radio station when you can. We're glad you're one of our Facebook friends too. And if you'd like to be our friend, just like Bobby from Tennessee and more than 15,000 other listeners, just go to facebook.com/weekendtop20countdown or look for the Facebook link on our website, which is weekendtop20countdown.com. Well, we recently talked with Seth Schleter, and we asked him about his song called Running Back to You. And here's what Seth told us.
1: The story behind my song, Running Back to You, is one of wanting people to understand the joy and freedom that comes from knowing the gospel, knowing what Jesus did. The gospel literally means good news, but for too much of the church, I think we think it's just okay news. But this is the best news ever. The gospel, Romans tells us, is the power of the salvation of all who believe, that it literally brought us from death to life, from slavery to freedom, and we get to live in that reality now. And it's so exciting. It's such a joyful thing. And so Running Back to You is a reminder of that, that no matter where we've been, no matter how far we've wandered, the beauty of the gospel is that we have a God who welcomes us in with open arms, who gives us a ring and a robe, who calls us back to the table and who still loves us. And that is why Running Back to You was written.
0: Sharing the story behind his song, Running Back to You, that's Seth Schleter there. Can we play that for you? It's Running Back to You, Seth Schleter, and his chart-topping hit.

0: Running Back to You from Seth Schlitter stayed in the top five on our charts for more than 20 weeks. And it was the number one song of the year on the weekend Top 20 Countdown. How about that? Hey, we hope you've enjoyed our special show this week as we took a look backward at your number one songs from each of the past 20 years. It's been fun. The Weekend Top 20 chart is compiled by tabulating music playlists from adult contemporary Christian radio stations across the country. 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Our executive producers are Ken Farley and Brandon Rabar. The show is written by Wes Shadler and Katie Hansconnect. And Rachel James is always here with the latest in Christian music news. Next week we'll do it all again, and I hope you'll join us as we count down the top 20 Christian songs in America. Until then, from the Wallace household, I'm Kurt Wallace. I hope you'll make a difference in someone's life this week. Enjoy your week, and God bless you.
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5: 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I'm Aaron V. Greenman. 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

Well, hello and welcome to Hemo Rocky. That's brand new. That's Nine Lashes and The Fool. Welcome to another show. My name's Aaron Graham with you for the next couple of hours here on He Will Rock You. I've got some great music coming up your way. We've got some new music coming up later on in the show as well. We've got Pastor Bob Beeman. We've got our top five classics. And we've also got our top three songs brought to you by Christian Music Weekly. And, of course, with all the latest Christian news coming this way. So stay tuned. Let's continue with the music. Here's Ignescent and Fearless.

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2: Yes, it's time for the Double Dunter right now. We're going to feature two brand new songs just released this week from the band Skillet. And of course, we've been playing a lot of their music lately, but they released a single last night at midnight called Grave Stomper. But they've also released an EP, and we're going to play another track from that, a track called Heaven Help Us. So two brand new songs from Skillet, beginning with this one, Grave Stomper.
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I wrote a book called Known, K-N-O-W-N, Known. Starts with the most important question that you will ever, ever, ever ask yourself. And that is, do you know who you are? It's a good question. Jeremiah chapter 1 and verse 5 says, I knew you before I formed you in your mother's womb. That's pretty heavy. Most people build their whole identity on all the wrong things. What they do, what people think, what they've been through, trauma or success. And none of those things really hold, because everything in life changes from one day to the next, from one week to the next, from one year to the next. And God's knowledge of you doesn't change. The Bible says He knew you before you were born, before one of your days even started to be, before you succeeded, before you failed at anything. And folks, that's where identity starts. Not in what you've done, but what He said. By the way, Known is available now wherever books are sold. You can pick it up, but walk through it with a few people as well, and it'll change how you see yourself. Don't forget, you are blessed. Go and be a blessing.

All right, rockers, we're taking it back, way back, to five of the bands that paved the way for Christian metal as we know it. These next few artists is a reminder that God has been using heavy music to reach hearts for decades. Crank it up, let the nostalgia hit, and let the truth in these lyrics speak louder than ever. Well, it's that time of the show where we're going to look at five classic songs from yesteryear. And we've got a great lineup this week, once again, on He Will Rock You. We're going to begin with this one. Here's Tourniquet, and the track is called Acid Head from the album Vanishing Lessons.

Tourniquet, or Tourniquet, whatever way you want to talk about it. From the album Vanishing Lessons, that's Acid Head. And we're going to continue with another classic. This one came out, I think, 1992. The band are called The Brave, still on the go, of course, today. But this was on their debut album. This is a track called The Waiting.

And also staying in 1992 was this band's second album that came out. The band were Holy Soldier, and this is a track called Tuesday Morning.

still sounding good in 2026. Holy Soldier, Tuesday morning. And we jump into 1993. Released in Packard and Wood Records. This was, again, this band's debut album. And this was a track called Till the End of My Days by Fear Not.

And finishing up our classic session, we're going to finish around 2001 by the band Jacob's Dream. And here they are with a track called Sanctuary.

Well, it's that time of the show. We're going to count down your top 10 songs brought to you by Christian Music Weekly this week. And we're going to play your top three songs. Beginning at number 10 this week, it's Behold the Beloved and Andre Stanton, Ready to Die. From number 9, it's From Ravens to Doves and Everything. Number 8 is Matsusano and Fireback. Number 7 is Macor, Not Your Machine. At number 6, it's Zonte and Price to Stay Alive. Number 6 is Matt Moore and Burn It to the Ground. And we played it earlier on at the beginning of the show, Nine Lashes and The Fool at number 4. Which means no change for our number 3 song again this week. Here is Altera and Death of Fear.

It's your number three song, brought to you by Christian Music Weekly, here on He Will Rock You. And at number two, again, no change here, is Disciple and Natural State and Losing It.

fact, I should have said Nacho Stiet featuring Disciple. It's our number 2 song here on Hero Rocky, brought to you by Christian Music Weekly, which means still at number 1. And we've already played 2 tracks from this band in our Double Dunter section of the show. It's still at number 1. It's Skillet and Scream.

That's Keira Piles, Judge and Jury, Not Your Savior. Before that, you heard Theocracy, Liar, Fool or Messiah. We had some Peter 118 there and This Town. Well, sadly, we've come to the end of another He Will Rock You for another week. And time just flies through the show, doesn't it? Please do get in touch with me at aaronvgrahammusic@gmail.com. If you have five classics that you'd love to hear, or something you'd like to hear that we don't play here on the show, please do get in touch with me. Playing out with this one, here is Brad Smith, Broken Bones and Bullet Holes. Until next week, I've been Aaron Graham. You've been listening to He Will Rock You.

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5: 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My name is Marcus Sullivan. I'm on Instagram. 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More content, you can definitely follow the show at Blessed Beats Live. Beats is always spelled with a Z. B-E-A-T-Z. All right, man. Coming up on the show, as the fall is really rolling in, October is here. Sooner or later, we'll be talking about hoodie season, and I'll tell you the latest what we got going with Samui, our clothing brand, our Christian clothing brand. I'll tell you about that coming up on the show. But in segment four, I got new music coming straight at you. Segment three, we got about three or four different topics that I got to cover. Man, what is the weirdest place or what is a unique place that you got proposed to or that you did propose? Because I got a story about it where a man proposed in a most strange place. I'll talk about that. Plus, researchers are saying permanent standard time beats daylight savings time. We'll know that because we're going to be falling back sooner or later. And I'll tell you about that. And one of the classic toys turns 28. We'll be talking about that. All of that in segment three. Segment two, Mark White has his Make a Difference Minute. And I got your top 15 songs from around the nation. Hey, remember, we're just days away from the fall festivals. A lot of us don't do Halloween. So if you having a fall festival coming up, maybe at work, maybe at church or school or trunk or treat or whatever they call it, and you want the Blessed Beats Show to come DJ it, simply give me an email, blessedbeatsmedia@gmail.com. Doesn't matter what city you're in, I'll come your way. All right, let's buckle up and get this countdown going. Coming in at the number 15 spot this week. I think it is not new music yet, but it is some new songs coming up on the countdown. Press, Miles Minnick starts us off with number 15.
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0: 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That's the location, especially if you're the number 14 song. 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
1: 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Still sticking around, and I love it. Forrest Frank, he did the challenge, and it really blew the song up. But here's the song right here, Jesus is Alive. It was number one at one point, but here it is, hanging around at number 13.
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0: 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Count them down, 15 down to number one. Hey, make sure you are following the social media pages. More content is coming your way. 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We're on Instagram at Blessed Beats Live and also on that Facebook. The number 12 song, Benny Hinn. 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
1: Number 12.

0: 11 songs to go inside the Bless Beats Live weekend syndicated show. Hey, man, shout outs to all of my people in Canada. I did not realize how big the show was at 99.1 in Ottawa. So thank you guys for loving us out there. We're trying to get that way some kind of way. I should do some events with some churches. That's a good idea. We'll be praying on that one. All right, the number 11 song. I was just checking in. Same thing with Aha Gazelle. We're checking in at number 11.
1: Number 11.
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0: As the fall is rolling around, 10 songs to go. 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And thank you in advance for your generosity. It takes us even further and further in Christian hip hop. Shout out to my savior. Here's Josh P. and No Big Deal.
1: Number 10.
2: 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I got a whole lot of things that I pray for. I protect it from like all.

0: That was the number 10 song, Josh P, No Big Deal. Shout out to Mike Savior inside the Bless Beats Live Weekend Syndicated Store. New music is coming up. This one was in the new music segment just a week ago, and it's made its way all the way to number 9 because of Spotify. Gotta love it. Zonti, he hadn't been on the countdown in a while. Here he is with Jesus Christ at number 9.
1: Number 9.
2: Hi. Welcome to the moon. This is our legacy. God remembers. Let's go.

0: New stuff, Zonti right there with Jesus Christ inside the Blessed Beach Live Weekend Syndicated Show. He did it again. I'm talking about Ekleso. It's got my homeboy on this one. It's Ty Brazzo. Check this one out. It's called He Did It, and it swings by at number 8.
1: Number 8.

0: 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Stick and Stay segment 2 is on the way. Don't move. 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
1: 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Elevation Worship is at T-Mobile Center, Kansas City, Missouri on October 9th. That's a 7 o'clock concert there for Elevation Worship on the October 9th date at T-Mobile Center, Kansas City, Missouri. The Isaacs, October 17th at McPherson Opera House. That, of course, is in McPherson. 7 o'clock is the beginning of that concert for the Isaacs on October 17th. October 20th, Skillet will be in Kansas City, Missouri. Check it out on our webpage. Also, Disciple on the 23rd of October will be at the Wilson Park in Arkansas City, starting at 7 for Disciple. October the 23rd, November 6th, Mercy Me, Jeremy Camp, and Tim Timmons are together at the Park City Arena there near Wichita. That concert starts at 7 for those artists. The same group of folks, Mercy Me, Jeremy Camp, and Tim Timmons, will have a 7 o'clock concert on November 14th at the T-Mobile Center in Kansas City. 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Zach Clifton, a gospel country artist from Texas, will be coming to the Wamego Family Worship Center October 11th at 6 o'clock. 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Zach Clifton in concert there. 6 in the evening, October 11th.
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0: 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That parody band Apologetics. 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

0: Six songs to go as we narrow it down into the countdown. The Bible's Better Than Netflix is a stocking stuffer that you can actually have, and I'm asking you to order it right now. It's on the Amazon bestseller. That's my book. We tell some of the most amazing Bible stories in a Netflix-style feature. 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Right now, I'm just letting God speak through me. Just like the number six song, here's KB with Speak Through Me.
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0: 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Probably the biggest click in Christian hip-hop. They've been around. They have definitely changed the game. I'm talking about the 116 click, and they got Lecrae on it with them. Got them back in the booth with the number 4 song. It's called Fight. Check it out.
1: Number 4.
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0: 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Hey, it is coming around. I'm talking about fall festivals, a lot of fall events, a lot of winter events. 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Let's get into the number three song this week in the countdown. I'm headed over to the dog pit. Wordsplay and Andy Mino.
1: Number three.

0: 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My name is Marcus Sullivan on Instagram at Marcus Sullivan Live. Moving up one spot this week is Hovi. Was at number three last week, comes in at number two because of the Spotify rankings. Here he is with Dave. Check this one out. It's by Hovi.
1: Number two.

0: And we made it to the number one spot this week inside the Blessed Bees Live Weekend Syndicated Show. It's a lot of controversy behind this one. We kind of talked about it on the show last week. Just to get your opinion on it, when gospel or Christian hip-hop artists work with secular artists, what is your opinion about it? Whether you like it or not, this song is sweeping the nation for right reasons, for reasons that point people to Christ. I'm talking about Kirk Franklin and Glorilla. Yes, she's a secular artist. They teamed up with this one. It's called This Time. It comes in number one this week inside the Blessed Bees Live Show. Check it out.
1: Number one.

0: 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Now, he's a gospel artist, and he's topping our Christian hip-hop charts. See how long he'll stay there. Want a copy of the countdown? Swingbother.com, blessbeats.com. The top 15 songs are there. Right now, it's time to check in Alabama with the homie Mark White as he makes a difference in a minute. Mark?
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3: Nurses are the most modest people. They don't want to talk about themselves. And they say, well, I don't do anything. Yes, you do. You do a lot. And the kids in the community know you for what you do. And we're so humble and humble that we don't want to tell our own story. But if we don't tell our story, it'll be lost. I stumbled on a book during COVID that says, it's not bragging if it's true. And a young person wrote it. But if it's true, and it's the story that needs to be told, it's not boasting. It's sharing the story. Otherwise, it will never be known. And so we did an invite to all these people. They gave us reluctantly information about them. And I created a PowerPoint with 250 people on each slide. And everybody got an invite to come to this Zoom. And we featured everybody on the slide and opened up their camera and read about them. There we have the book. And then because we had such rich data, we didn't want to leave the ones out that were deceased already. So in the back of the book, there's a chapter with those notable nurses we know that created a lot of history, and they have gone on. And if we don't put their name somewhere, they'll be lost.
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0: 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We'll talk about that. And a classic toy turns 28. That's next. 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
5: Moms, the survival thriller earns its 4 stars, and it earns its caution, too. Heart of the Beast follows Army veteran James and his dog, Odin, survivors of a plane crash fighting to cross 58 miles of frozen Alaskan wilderness. Here's what a parent needs to know. 21 instances of foul language, several taking God's name in vain, moderate violence, a character catches fire, wolves attack both animals and people, and one broken bone shows through the skin. Brief male nudity. Two men share a beer along the way. The Movie Guide verdict, 4 out of 4 stars for quality. A genuinely gripping film. But for content? Caution. 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The danger runs too high for younger kids. 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
1: 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All right, give me two songs. Let's talk about falling back. Yes, it's that time of the year. Don't move.

All right, welcome back to the Blessed Beast Live Weekend Syndicated Show. All right, just let people know when it is daylight savings time. There's a trick to knowing it. You always fall back and spring forward. Get it? That's how you know if you're going back in time or moving forward in time. But researchers from studyfinds.org says permanent standard time beats daylight savings time for health reason. In a nutshell, they say Canadian researchers reviewed the existing evidence and concluded that if you make this permanent, it is healthier for us. They say letting the sun rise past 8:30 will give you more energy in teens with early shifts or workers. They won't have to risk like traffic violations from being tired or adjusting to the hour gained or lost. So I guess they're saying it's better in health. Now, I thought they were going to go there and say it's just better for sleeping. Now, I will say this. Each and every time that we fall back or spring forward, it usually never hits me on the first day. But it's like by day two or three, I am exhausted. And it usually ruins that week for me. What about you? Let me know. 281-886-3915. Should we have a permanent time and we just ride it out, or should we continue to fall back or spring forward? All right, more of your favors along the way. Don't move. This is the Blessed Beast Show.

0: right, welcome back to the Blessed Beast Live Weekend Syndicator Show. I got to ask you right now, this is for my couples. All right, do you remember proposing? Where were you? What was the weirdest place you've ever heard of being proposed? Anybody got a weird story? Simply send me a text right now, 281-886-3915. I got to bring up this story right now. This man proposed to his girlfriend moments after being caught in a massive 69-vehicle pileup on a bridge. Now, listen. I don't even have to get into this story. He just said this. I just figured I wouldn't find another moment as unique as this one. No, you wouldn't. And that could have been a chance you didn't make it out of that. So why not, right? I do remember how I did my proposal to my wife. I waited till Thanksgiving Day and working at a radio station. We do the Thanksgiving big parade in town. But you know, the little connections that I got. I ended up stopping the parade. Yeah, man. In Houston, Texas, 36,000 people watching. And I stopped the parade, y'all. Everybody hold up. Marcus got something to say. Got down on my knee, and I was cold out there. And I did it. And we live in happily ever after. Yeah, y'all continue to pray for us. But yes, let me know. 281-886-3915. Your unique proposal places. Is it wild as stopping a parade, or is it wild as a massive 69-car pileup on a bridge? Boy, don't move.
1: Lord, I ask for your grace over my life as I repent of my sins. I'm asking you to place your anointing over these lyrics. And not only fill me with your spirit, but with all the words to carry out this message. And more importantly, give me the energy. Amen.

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And when I come right back, hey, one of our favorite toys growing up turns 28 already. I remember the commercials. I'll tell you about it next. Hey,

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Furby. Do y'all remember Furby, those little gremlin-looking things? Yes, Furby, the classic retro pet, is celebrating almost three decades of bringing smiles and a lot of yuck to a lot of people. I remember people were going crazy over these Furbies in the stores. This is back in the day when Black Friday first started and people was running up in the stores trying to get the last one for their kids. Furby first came out in October of 1998. More than 40 million of those things was sold in the first few years, including 14 million in 1999 alone. The toy turns 28. Now, here's the question for you. Name a classic toy that may be still around, that may have changed, that may have morphed. My quick answer is the Tonka truck. I remember when I was little, Tonka truck was made of metal. And that truck towed us up. If it ever hit your shin or your ankle, good luck. We would actually use it as a roller skate. Sometimes put our foot in the back of it and just let that truck go. But now they're made out of plastic. I don't think it's the same Tonka truck. Tonka trucks were supposed to be tough, and they lasted forever. And your parents used them for moving stuff, not just toys. All right, your turn. 281-886-3915. Stick and stay. Brand new music is on the way. Don't move. This is the Blessed Beast Live Weekend Syndicated Show.

coming for. Now we on that red carpet that the devil was. Dancing on top of that table with my tens on. 17 years, you ain't never put your friends on. Dirty devil should've never let me in that end zone. Get that

0: 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Elevation Worship is at T-Mobile Center, Kansas City, Missouri on October 9th. That's a 7 o'clock concert there for Elevation Worship on the October 9th date at T-Mobile Center, Kansas City, Missouri. The Isaacs, October 17th at McPherson Opera House. That, of course, is in McPherson. 7 o'clock is the beginning of that concert for the Isaacs on October 17th. October 20th, Skillet will be in Kansas City, Missouri. Check it out on our webpage. Also, Disciple on the 23rd of October will be at the Wilson Park in Arkansas City, starting at 7 for Disciple October the 23rd. November 6th, Mercy Me, Jeremy Camp, and Tim Timmons are together at the Park City Arena there near Wichita. That concert starts at 7 for those artists. The same group of folks, Mercy Me, Jeremy Camp, and Tim Timmons, will have a 7 o'clock concert on November 14th at the T-Mobile Center in Kansas City. 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Zach Clifton in concert there, 6 in the evening, October 11th.
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2: 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Pumpkin Regatta Romance follows Nadine and Ethan as they quietly bring back the town's pumpkin regatta after their father's falling out, shut it down years ago, and rekindle their own friendship along the way. Here's what a parent needs to know. No foul language, no violence. One kiss between the couple. One brief scene of upper male nudity as a character changes his shirt. And some lying and plenty of sneaking around to keep the whole secret until it finally comes out. The Movie Guide verdict, 4 out of 4 stars for quality and a family rating. 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Yes, and here's the heart of it. Family, community, and charitable giving with characters who own their deceptions, apologize, and are fully forgiven. So, moms, green light. Make it a cozy fall movie night and talk about honesty once the credits roll.

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1: 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Let me know what you think.

All right, it's Caleb Gordon right there. Be until it break. Inside the Blessed Bees Live Weekend syndicated show. Definitely got to be praying for him. Going through a whole lot of controversy. And I didn't think Christian hip-hop has that kind of controversy. But this is why we need to be praying for each other. All right, let's run it back. This is called from 808 BZ. Check this one out. New stuff.

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More new stuff coming straight at you.

0: be my brother. You clutching a whip. You clutching a whip. You clutching a whip. 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

That's a great way to start our time together here on Worship. I'm Andy Christman. Thanks for joining me and millions around the world as we lift our voices and sing, as we give our great God the praise that He deserves. My special guest today is Daryl Evans. We'll be hearing from him in just a little bit. But right now, here's music from Matt Redman. This is Worship. Hey!

the best in modern worship music from churches and worship leaders around the world. I'm Andy Christman. Thanks for joining me today for worship. If you'd like to see a list of all the songs I'm playing on today's show, you can find that list at andychristman.com. While you're there, make sure to check out my podcast called One Degree of Andy, where you can hear my entire conversation with today's guest, Daryl Evans. Hey, don't go away. More great songs in worship are coming up right now.

0: That's music from our friend CeCe Winans with That's My King. I'm Andy Christman. Welcome to worship. My special guest today is Daryl Evans. Now, if you don't know who Daryl is, he is one of the pioneers of the modern worship movement, and he's got an incredible story. I would love for you to check the whole thing out on my podcast, One Degree of Andy. But with anyone that comes on my podcast or on this radio show, I have to ask them, how did they get started in music?
1: Well, I started, I came to Christ at the age of right around 12, and I had been raised in a religious kind of setting, but I didn't know the gospel or the Lord personally. And the Lord was drawing my family. My dad was born again. My mom was born again. And we went to a concert, and I put my faith in Christ at that concert in 1980. So right around that time, I had started playing guitar because I'd seen that Buddy Holly movie with Gary Busey playing Buddy Holly. I was like, oh, I want to play guitar, you know. So I started learning some chords and stuff. Well, soon after putting my faith in Jesus, you know, I went to a summer camp. And they were singing all these great, very simple choruses, you know. So I came home and I started playing the guitar in my room along with the Lord. And that's kind of how I developed. By the time I was 15 and 16, I was leading worship in a small fellowship, a small group that was meeting once a week.

Psalm 103 says, "Bless the Lord, O my soul, and forget not all his benefits, who forgives all your sins, who heals all your diseases, who redeems your life from the pit, and crowns you with love and compassion, who satisfies your desires with good things so that your youth is renewed like the eagles." Let's continue to bless, praise, worship, give thanks to our great God because he loves us so much. I'm Andy Christman. This is Worship.

0: 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Elevation Worship is at T-Mobile Center, Kansas City, Missouri, on October 9th. That's a 7 o'clock concert there for Elevation Worship on the October 9th date at T-Mobile Center, Kansas City, Missouri. The Isaacs, October 17th at McPherson Opera House. That, of course, is in McPherson. 7 o'clock is the beginning of that concert for the Isaacs on October 17th. October 20th, Skillet will be in Kansas City, Missouri. Check it out on our webpage. Also, Disciple on the 23rd of October will be at the Wilson Park in Arkansas City, starting at 7 for Disciple October the 23rd. November 6th, Mercy Me, Jeremy Camp, and Tim Timmons are together at the Park City Arena there near Wichita. That concert starts at 7 for those artists. The same group of folks, Mercy Me, Jeremy Camp, and Tim Timmons, will have a 7 o'clock concert on November 14th at the T-Mobile Center in Kansas City. 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Zach Clifton, a gospel country artist from Texas, will be coming to the Wamego Family Worship Center October 11th at 6 o'clock. 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Zach Clifton in concert there, 6 in the evening, October 11th.
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2: Moms, here is a biography with something for everyone to learn from. Light and Fire. The Billy Graham story traces Billy Graham's life from a Depression-era North Carolina farm to a six-decade ministry that reached billions with the gospel. Here's what a parent needs to know. No foul language, no violence, nothing sketchy, and no nudity, no drinking, no smoking, no drugs, not a single objectionable moment reported anywhere at all in this film. The Movie Guide verdict says 4 out of 4 stars for quality and family, the very top of our scale. Older children through adults, no exceptions, and no caveats needed at all. And here's why this one belongs in your rotation. A very strong Christian, biblical worldview built entirely around one man's evangelistic dedication to sharing the gospel of Jesus Christ with the world. So moms, this is an easy green light. Make it a family movie night and let your kids meet a man who spent his whole life pointing people to Christ.

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0: That's music from Hope Darst with Mighty Name of Jesus. I'm Andy Christman. Thanks for joining me today for worship. My special guest today is Daryl Evans, one of the pioneers in the modern worship music movement. And you can hear our entire incredible conversation on my podcast, One Degree of Andy. Daryl wrote one of the biggest songs in modern worship at the time, a song called Trading My Sorrows, and it really kicked off a long journey for him on the road.
1: I was like, I'm going to be like maybe like a Stephen Curtis Chapman, but that leads worship. You know, there wasn't like a model for me of a traveling worship leader doing worship nights and things like that. There was CCM and there were worship leaders, you know. So I started traveling with my team. We had two concerts booked and we never stopped on the road for 8 months. Everything kept getting booked and along the way, and we just kept rolling. So that began everything.

the best in modern worship music from churches and worship leaders around the world. I'm Andy Christman. This is Worship. I would love to hear from you this week. You can find me on Facebook, X, Instagram, YouTube, and at my website, andychristman.com. And guess what? I'm going to be out on tour this fall. Maybe I'm coming to a city near you. Well, all that info is at andychristman.com. 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

The best in modern worship music from churches and worship leaders around the world. I'm Andy Christman. Welcome to worship. Isaiah 61 says that God gives us beauty for ashes, the oil of joy for mourning, the garment of praise for the spirit of heaviness. Let's take the Lord at his word as we continue to sing. Come on, this is worship.

That's music from Cody Carnes with Christ Be Magnified. I'm Andy Christman. This is Worship. If you'd like to see a list of all the songs I'm playing on today's show, you can find that list right now at andychristman.com. While you're there, make sure to check out my podcast, One Degree of Andy, where you'll hear my entire conversation with today's special guest, Daryl Evans. Hey, don't go away. More great songs of worship are coming up right now.

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2: 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No foul language, no violence, nothing sexual, and no nudity, no drinking, and no drugs. Nothing questionable whatsoever reported anywhere at all in this whole set of episodes. The Movie Guide verdict, 4 out of 4 stars for quality, and a family rating, the very top of our scale. 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

0: That's brand new music from Paul Baloche with Yes, We Believe. I'm Andy Christman. This is Worship. Paul is one of the OGs of the modern worship movement. He's been around since the very beginning, and so has my special guest today, Daryl Evans. You can hear our entire conversation on my podcast, One Degree of Andy. He has some really incredible stories about what God has done in his life and some miracles that he has seen in his life as well, including an incredible story about his baby girl.
1: So they had already kind of clocked her out and said, well, we got to call the ambulance and take her to the nearby hospital. We were in a birthing center, and basically that was it. And I walked back in that room and I looked at her, and she's just lifeless and purple in the nurse's arms. It was a terrible sight. And I said, Madeline, in the name of Jesus, receive your breath. She began to breathe and come alive. And they're working quick to, you know. And so, you know, the Lord is gracious to us in every facet of our life. Every facet of our life, He says, no one can take you from my hand. And ours is to never walk away from His hand, even if we're struggling with sin, even if we're struggling with anything in our life. We can always just keep humbly coming to Him, and we're going to have that freedom that He promised.

0: our Lord promises that He will never leave us, never forsake us. He never changes, and He will always be there when we call. So let's continue to sing and call upon the great name of Jesus. I'm Andy Christman. Let's continue to worship.
1: Come to the table and pull up a chair. The lost and the lonely

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Elevation Worship is at T-Mobile Center, Kansas City, Missouri, on October 9th. That's a 7 o'clock concert there for Elevation Worship on the October 9th date at T-Mobile Center, Kansas City, Missouri. The Isaacs, October 17th at McPherson Opera House. That, of course, is in McPherson. 7 o'clock is the beginning of that concert for the Isaacs on October 17th. October 20th, Skillet will be in Kansas City, Missouri. Check it out on our webpage. Also, Disciple on the 23rd of October will be at the Wilson Park in Arkansas City, starting at 7 for Disciple October the 23rd. November 6th, Mercy Me, Jeremy Camp, and Tim Timmons are together at the Park City Arena there near Wichita. That concert starts at 7 for those artists. The same group of folks, Mercy Me, Jeremy Camp, and Tim Timmons, will have a 7 o'clock concert on November 14th at the T-Mobile Center in Kansas City. 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Angel 95, a reminder of an upcoming concert. Zach Clifton, a gospel country artist from Texas, will be coming to the Wamego Family Worship Center October 11th at 6 o'clock. 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Zach Clifton in concert there, 6 in the evening, October 11th.

0: That's music from Matt Maher with Lord, I Need You. I'm Andy Christman. This is Worship. One more time, I want to get back to my conversation with my special guest, Daryl Evans. And you can hear our entire conversation on my podcast, One Degree of Andy. Daryl is one of the forefathers of the modern worship music movement. And it's really cool to hear his story, his journey, and how now his children are singing the songs that he wrote so many years ago.
1: To hear them singing all these songs, even the independent things I've done, that's just, wow, man, who could have ever imagined my 21-year-old daughter now, you know, when she was 4 and 5, is pretending like she's in a concert with a fake brush as a microphone singing these songs, waving at the crowd. And who could have ever imagined that, you know, when I was in my lowest place also, that would be part of the story. It's just, I'm amazed, you know, by how the Lord, you know, puts these things together.

the best in modern worship music from churches and worship leaders around the world. I'm Andy Christman. Hey, thanks for hanging out with me today on worship. Head to my website this week, andychristman.com. There you can see a list of all the songs that I played on today's show. You can check out my podcast called One Degree of Andy and hear my entire conversation with my special guest, Daryl Evans. And check out my calendar. I'm on tour this fall. Maybe I'm coming to a city near you. Until next week, may the Lord bless you and keep you. May the Lord make his face to shine upon you and be gracious to you. May the Lord lift up his countenance upon you and give you peace. Let's continue to worship. When we

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1: But the time is coming, indeed. 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The Father is looking for those who will worship Him in that way. John 4, 23. Each week, we will bring you an experience that has been set to bring you into a place where you can worship. For everyone, there is a different definition for worship. Some say it's worship and reverence. Some say it's energetic. What we do each week is bring you worship. 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So thank you for listening to Worship, reaching around the world and reaching all for Christ. It's worship.

just want to say that I enjoy listening to the worship every Wednesday because God inhabits the praises of his people, and when listeners gather together to worship, God draws near. I love that music makes an eternal connection and that we can all connect together

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1: You know, baseball is a difficult game. It can drive you crazy. But going 0 for 4, having a terrible game, or being in a slump, that's not the most important thing. A lot of people come to Jesus because they're at a crossroads in their life, or something devastating happens, and that wasn't the case for me. I knew that I had a hole in my heart. I figured out that the only thing that could fill that void was Jesus. It would be great if everybody knew me as David Murphy, the All-Star, or David Murphy, the World Series champion, but to set my priorities straight, I would love to be David Murphy, the man of God.
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2: 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We'll all have good days, bad days, broken days, paid days, up days, and down days. But every day, pray that you keep going. In Jesus' name. And now that's something to think about.
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0: What is worship? For many, worship is all about the singing and the music in churches. It's all about listening to that music and drawing you close to God. But those things are just a tool. What is worship? Well, worship is more than just music. It's a lifestyle. In Romans 12, verses 1 to 2, it tells us that we're to present our bodies as a living sacrifice because this is a pleasing act of worship unto God. And in Philippians 3, verse 3, it tells us that our act of worship should be glorifying Jesus and nothing of our flesh. You know, we can be worshiping wherever we are, just like I am here today, walking through a little forest. We can be worshiping while we're working and doing whatever. That's what true worship is.
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bless you and praise you. We praise you, Lord. 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Oh, we celebrate your goodness, God. We celebrate your goodness tonight. 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
1: I was actually watching a really cheesy movie one day, and it was kind of Hallmark movie-esque, and I like cheesy movies some days. You just need to kick back, right? And it was about these girls that had a dream of songwriting and making it in country music, and I finished watching that movie and just picked up my guitar and started strumming, and the song just kind of started flooding out. And for me, it's sort of, you know, I've gone through hard things in life. People I love, you know, my family's been through some really hard things, and it's sort of as if I was writing to someone that I love, saying, I can't change it. I wish I could, but there's one thing I know that you can do, because it's worked for me, and it's

0: 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I'm Jay the Rack Man. And did you know this ministry is supported by JTM Ministry Solutions? 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
1: 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Elevation Worship is at T-Mobile Center, Kansas City, Missouri on October 9th. 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The Isaacs, October 17th at McPherson Opera House. That, of course, is in McPherson. 7 o'clock is the beginning of that concert for the Isaacs on October 17th. October 20th, Skillet will be in Kansas City, Missouri. Check it out on our webpage. Also, Disciple on the 23rd of October will be at the Wilson Park in Arkansas City, starting at 7 for Disciple. October the 23rd. November 6th, Mercy Me, Jeremy Camp, and Tim Timmons are together.

0: When the concert starts, it's a free concert. 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Zach Clifton in concert there. 6 in the evening, October 11th.
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4: 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Some say it's energetic. 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

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Technology is great when it has to be. 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I'm in a good mood. That was Humble Feet and Quench. I'm Jay the Rackman, and this is Worship, with a little bit of humor to start out. And if it seems unseemingly or not quite me, it's because, well, I'm pushing through a lot of pain right now. And I might explain how I can do something with the pain, but eventually it takes over. And we'll do that. But right now I want to read this Bible verse for you. Put on the full armor of God so that you can take your stand against the devil's schemes. And there's more to that. If you go to Ephesians 6:11 and you read further down, it gives you the specific armor in different parts of your body, your spirit, and your mind to come into full submission. Submission is voluntary. And I want to encourage you to voluntarily submit your time right now as we share in music and ministry for the next hour. Here's Paul Wilbur and Adonai Elohai.

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0: Hebrews 11 tells us that faith is being sure of what we hope for and being certain of what we do not see. 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And this can cause us to feel afraid and anxious. 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My prayer today for you and me is that we will choose to walk by faith, not by what we see. We can walk our journey with confidence because we know that Jesus is with us. My friend, remember, you do not walk your journey alone.
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9: Portions of this broadcast are brought to you by the Duncan Family, Washington State, believing that, well, if you reach around the world and reach all for Christ, you are doing a ministry and locally serving families in need. Thank you, Duncan Family. We appreciate you. Now let's continue with more music.

I said I talked about you and how I handle pain visually, you might say. I'm just putting it out there, and you can tell me, is this right or wrong? I believe it's the right thing to do. Meditate on the things of the Lord, right? Okay. So when I'm up and moving about, I have this pressure behind me, basically, pushing against me, going back, trying to push me forward. And at the end of the day, or when I just want to get it over with and move on, I can close my eyes and relax, and all that pain rushes forward. And it's like I'm fitted into an iron mask, and it's been burned to, it's adhered to my skin. That is a form of torture I would not wish upon anyone. The enemy has got to go. In Jesus' name, I do not claim that I am sick. I believe that I am healed. And if you need healing, don't give up. Continue. Continue, I say, to worship the Lord and trust His Holy Spirit.

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2: Brianna, a Frontiers worker, moved to the Middle East to share Jesus' love while working as a personal trainer. Maida is one of Brianna's clients. One morning at the bench press, Brianna asked Maida to tell a story from her life. Maida shared about being in the U.S. with her sister who needed surgery at Mayo Clinic. They met a nurse there who shared the gospel with them. Her sister pushed back, but Maida drank it in. Years earlier, Maida had left Islam and had been searching. When the nurse shared Jesus, Jesus filled Maida's heart. Maida told Brianna, "The nurse gave me an English Bible, but I cannot understand it." Brianna said, "I have an Arabic Bible for you." Maida couldn't hold in her joy. She said, "Brianna, I know Jesus died for my sins and is the Son of God." And now, Brianna gets to help Maida know Jesus deeply and make him known. Jesus is working in the Muslim world. Get in on what he's doing. FrontiersUSA.org.
4: This is Lighten Up with Ken Davis, brought to you by Compassion International. I'm Dr. Wes Stafford, inviting you to lighten up and laugh as author, motivational speaker, and comedian Ken Davis borrows an idea from his granddaughter.
5: Candy, Grandpa. Oh, no. Grandpa can't give you candy.
6: And overnight, she began to change her tactics.
5: I'm candy!
6: Oh, don't do that. And then she blew me away. Crazy. Here, take two. I started thinking, that's pretty effective. How come we stopped doing that? So one day my beautiful wife says to me, "I'd like to go shopping. I want you to go with me."
7: It does little good for a full-grown man to throw a tantrum to get what he wants from his wife. Yet we don't hesitate to try the same strategy on the living God. "God, I want that now. How come you haven't given it to me? Wah." The Bible says, "In all things, give thanks." God does respond to that. Lighten up and live.
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1: Jay the Rack Band here. Hey, we got an extended set here. 1, 2, 3, 4, 5, 6. 5 or 6? So 6 songs. Well, I'm going to shut up until towards the end and let you enjoy that many songs in a row.

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But into this imperfect world came a perfect, spotless lamb. How can I do less than praise him with all of my heart? Let's sing it.

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I hope it was special for you. Just spending that hour listening to good music glorifies the Lord and hearing the Word of God through some ministries that we are connected with. Got one more song for you, and then come back next week. Take care, and God bless.

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9: Friends, this week the 57th annual Dove Awards is the theme, and we're going to feature the nominations this week. So many good songs have impacted so many people in 2026, and this is going to be a conglomerate of some of the top songs in a lot of your favorite categories.

0: Pope Darst with worship leader friend Josh Baldwin. That is a phenomenal collaboration. I love Hope Darst's voice on the solo rendition, but I wanted you to hear that. Hope Darst, a presenter in the 57th annual Dove Awards, the song nominated in the Song of the Year and Worship Recorded Song of the Year category. Hope Darst said, "The song has always been a declaration of authority and healing found in Jesus' name." And I know Hope Darst was really praying over her daughter's leg at that time. And so what an amazing thing that she wrote that song, and it has touched so many people. Lauren Daigle, "Let It Be a Hallelujah," has done that as well. It was written 8 years before it came out, and it sat completely unreleased until August 2025.
1: I wrote it back in 2017, and what I love about this song, one, is it's kind of a really sweet God wink to be able to look back on your life and see His fingerprint. And I didn't necessarily understand the weight of this lyric back then, but I'm glad that it was hidden for a reason. And I think it's because now, the further along I've gotten into singing and seeing parts of the world, I really realize that regardless of where you come from, regardless of what it is that your, you know, occupation is or what you're staring at every single day, with every choice and with every decision, if you allow your actions to just represent a hallelujah to the Lord, I feel like it's one of the best gifts that you can give Him. For the breath that He's given into your lungs to give back praise to Him is one of the most glorious things.
0: Thank you, Lauren. Powerful. Thank you for listening to this Dove Awards episode of Bandkind on the Air.

You're listening to Bandkind on the Air, the third single from More Than This by Cece Winans. And you might know that Cece Winans talked to Stephen McWhirter and his wife, the original writers of the song, and she extended the life. Torrin Wells calls that being CC'd, as she extends the life of the song, gives it new lungs. Literally, she does an amazing job. So does Stephen McWhirter on it. It's a much different kind of song. But no matter how you hear it and how you love it, it's nominated for Song of the Year. And Cece Winans is nominated for Artist of the Year. Cece says, Come Jesus Come is a song about the powerful love of God, a love that's always ready to meet you where you are. Friend, that is good news. She says, my hope is for people to experience that love of Christ and know he's coming back for them. Lauren Daigle, Let It Be a Hallelujah, right before that, a song written 8 years before it came out. She said, if it had been released after we'd written it, I wouldn't have really understood it. Lauren Daigle, a nominee for Pop Contemporary Recorded Song of the Year and nominated for Artist of the Year. That song, Let It Be a Hallelujah, reached number one on Christian Airplay. Hi, I'm Nick, and you found Bandkind on the Air. Our song coming up next has made some noise across the world. I would love it if you would visit bandkind.com and type Josh in the episodes tab. Josh Holiday talks about how this song came together. It's nominated for Pop Contemporary Recorded Song of the Year, and it gave Elevation Rhythm its first number one on three different charts for the youth worship team of Elevation Church in Charlotte. Josh Holiday says, we didn't begin with a strategy to chase number one. We began as a family of young people who love Jesus, love the church, and we just want to use what's in our hands to serve people. Amen. Check out my full interview with Josh Holiday. Just visit bandkind.com. Type in Josh in the search bar. Now let's turn it up together. Here's Elevation Rhythm with Washed with Bandkind on the Air. And Nick.

0: You're listening to Bandkind on the Air. We are in the nomination episode, and that song right there, nominated for Pop Contemporary Recorded Song of the Year for a youth worship team at Elevation Church in Charlotte. Congratulations to them. And no wonder, it has resonated with so many people. A celebration about being clean before God because of his great love for us. No wonder it resonates. Amen. Josh Holiday talks about it all at bandkind.com. Just type Josh in the search bar. He has a blessing to share. Amen. We'll be in Philippians 1 for the reset in worship-nominated songs from Charity Gayle, Leland and his collaboration with Charity Gayle, a new rendition of Cody Carnes and Carrie Jobes' The Blessing, and Pat Barrett. With Bandkind on the Air as we celebrate the nominees for the 57th Annual Dove Awards.
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0: This is Nick with Bandkind on the Air in the 57th Annual Dove Awards edition. Includes some amazing worship songs. We're going to feature Name Above All Names from Charity Gayle, You're Not Done, Leland's collaboration with Charity Gayle, and a brand new rendition for this year from Cody Carnes and Carrie Jobe in The Blessing. And speaking of blessing, I'm so excited that Christ is exalted on this show, on this station, and on the stage at the Dove Awards. Today, we're going to hear God's good work is carried to completion as we're in Philippians 1. Verse 20 says some amazing things in a long sentence. I'm going to be brief. It says, for I live in eager expectation and hope that I will always be ready to speak out boldly for Christ while I am going through all these trials here, just as I have in the past. I welcome you to read that full verse 20 in Philippians 1. Here's Name Above All Names from Charity Gayle. Thank you for listening to The Reset with Bandkind on the Air.

Charity Gale, name above all names in the reset, as we're in Philippians 1, verse 6 says, "And I am sure that God, who began the good work within you, will keep right on helping you grow in his grace until his task within you is finally finished on the day when Christ Jesus returns." Friend, you are not done yet. As we go into a twin spin of Charity Gale, this time collaborating with Leland, take these lyrics in and the great word from Philippians 1 on the Reset with Bankind.

Charity Gale and Leland Mooring, Powerful Together. We're in Philippians 1 on the Reset with Bandkind on the air. It says, my prayer for you is that you will overflow more and more with love for others. And I love the second part of this sentence. And at the same time, keep on growing in spiritual knowledge and insight. Verse 10 says, in part, knowing the difference between right and wrong, being inwardly clean, that no one would be able to criticize you from now until the Lord returns, that you may always be doing good, kind things that show that you are a child of God, for this will bring much praise and glory to the Lord. You can read that in full. That's Philippians 1, 9 through 11 in the Reset. Now, this is a special Italian mix of a song that's nominated at the 57th Annual Dove Award. It was Carrie Jobe and Cody Carnes' husband and wife team that released The Blessing in March of 2020. And within 10 months, over 100 churches and virtual choirs recorded their own versions. It's nominated for Inspirational Song of the Year in this collaboration with an Italian singer, Andrea Bocelli, who was born with congenital glaucoma that was accelerated into blindness for him at 12 years old. Carrie Jobe and Cody Carnes said they cried when they heard this song in Italian. A bonus track with Bandkind on the air in the Reset.

0: Thank you for listening to The Reset with Bandkind on the air. A powerful new rendition reaching another coast as Andrea Bocelli sings in Italian on that new version released with husband and wife Carrie Jobe and Cody Carnes. They said they had tears in their eyes when Andrea sang this song in Italian. It's nominated for Inspirational Recorded Song of the Year. Elevation Worship's Chris Brown and his pastor, Stephen Furtick, are also writers on that beautiful song. I mentioned that Andrea has had a similar upbringing as our very own Blessing Offer. Both of them were born with congenital glaucoma. And in play, both of them suffered sports accidents that accelerated the loss of sight. And yet both of those artists bring hope in song. What a mission. What vision they have for hope despite their blindness. This is a special episode of Bandkind on the Air as we're looking at a great number of the nominees as artists gathered in Music City for a beautiful night of music together. We'll hear from Corey Asbury a little bit later on his experience backstage at the Dove Awards. Let's play more music and more nominees. Brandon Lake and Lainey Wilson, Brandon Lake and Josiah Queen in a twin spin of Brandon coming up next.
1: 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And I am not alone. 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
3: Moms, Shaun the Sheep just got a Halloween movie, and it is silly, not scary. Shaun the Sheep. The Beast of the Mossy Bottom has Shaun cooking up a mad scientist scheme to fix a ruined pumpkin patch on Halloween Eve, and accidentally unleashing chaos and a mysterious beast in the woods. Here's what a parent needs to know. Nothing sexual, though the farmer appears in his underwear once. Light cartoon violence, reckless driving, falls, characters bursting through walls and windows, spooky theming and a monster chase, but no real scares. The Movie Guide verdict, 3 out of 4 stars for quality and a family rating. 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Great for families who love a Halloween story, not for the very young or easily frightened. And here's the heart of it. Bravery, loyalty, and judging others by character rather than appearance, all with a nod to trusting a wisdom greater than our own. So, moms, green light, make it a Halloween movie night with popcorn.

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1: Hi, this is Nick. Welcome to a 57th annual Dove Awards nominee episode of Bandkind on the Air. I'm so glad you're here. Josiah Queen and Brandon Lake get us started with this Brandon twin spin. Can't Steal My Joy is nominated for Song of the Year. And Josiah Queen, who lost New Artist of the Year a couple years ago to Forrest Frank, believe it or not, could not be stopped as he is now nominated for Artist of the Year and Songwriter of the Year. Good job, Josiah. Song one in our twin spin of Brandon Lake, Can't Steal My Joy, with Josiah Queen. Here's Josiah.
2: It says in Nehemiah 8:10, the joy of the Lord is your strength. There's been so many times in my life that the enemy has tried to come and rob me of my joy. And this song has served as such a great reminder to me that what the enemy couldn't give to me, he also can't take away. This song has given me so much joy and has become my anthem song for this year. I hope you enjoy it. This is my song, Can't Steal My Joy, with Brandon Lake.

Congratulations to Josiah Queen on his nominations for the 56th Annual Dove Awards. And Brandon Lake is not short on nominations. He's a tall guy, too. Brandon is nominated for Artist of the Year, Songwriter of the Year, Song of the Year for Can't Steal My Joy with Josiah Queen, and I Know a Name, a rock contemporary recorded song and short form music video for his album Sevens. And that's just the short list. He's also been nominated for Country Roots Recorded Song of the Year. It was released on Good Friday in a collaboration with Lainey Wilson called The Jesus I Know Now. Here's a little snippet of it to give you a taste of that song and that Country Roots nomination.

0: You're listening to Bandkind on the Air. That's a little snippet of The Jesus I Know Now, Lainey Wilson with Brandon Lake. We're highlighting the 57th Annual Dove Awards. We're going to hear from Pat Barrett coming up and Corey Asbury's take on the Doves. Corey was my Nick pick last week, and we'll hear some clues for some new ones after Pat Barrett. I've Got a Fire with Bandkind on the Air. Tell us, Pat.
1: The song was a joy to write. It was a joy to record. It was, a forever memory to film that music video with my dad. And all throughout that process, it reminded me of a couple things. What an amazing, testimony to the world to watch someone, not just a moment of their life, but the longevity of it, walking towards the Lord is so powerful. But also, to live in the fullness of what Jesus has done inside of us.
0: So well said. And I love that music video so much. That music video that he references with his dad, nominated for Short Form Music Video of the Year. I love

0: 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We happen to be backstage at Museum of the Bible, and he has some really amazing things to share about how he writes songs. I hope you can check it out. Bandkind.com. My Nick Pick of the Week, coming up this time next hour. It's time for a clue. My Nick Pick's wife is a Dove Award-winning worship leader, and the two lead worship together from their home in Houston. You already heard her singing this hour. More clues coming up with Bandkind on the air. And last week's Nick Pick in Corey Asbury is next.
1: 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Elevation Worship is at T-Mobile Center, Kansas City, Missouri on October 9th. That's a 7 o'clock concert there for Elevation Worship on the October 9th date at T-Mobile Center, Kansas City, Missouri. The Isaacs, October 17th at McPherson Opera House. That, of course, is in McPherson. 7 o'clock is the beginning of that concert for the Isaacs on October 17th. October 20th, Skillet will be in Kansas City, Missouri. Check it out on our webpage. Also, Disciple on the 23rd of October will be at the Wilson Park in Arkansas City, starting at 7 for Disciple. October the 23rd, November 6th, Mercy Me, Jeremy Camp, and Tim Timmons are together at the Park City Arena there near Wichita. That concert starts at 7 for those artists. The same group of folks, Mercy Me, Jeremy Camp, and Tim Timmons, will have a 7 o'clock concert on November 14th at the T-Mobile Center in Kansas City. 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Angel 95, a reminder of an upcoming concert. Zach Clifton, a gospel country artist from Texas, will be coming to the Wamego Family Worship Center October 11th at 6 o'clock. 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Zach Clifton in concert there. 6 in the evening, October 11th.
0: We celebrate one small step for Bandkind. Bandkind.com. Hi, I'm Nick with Bandkind on the air, and I'm so grateful that the artists gather together each and every year for the Dove Awards. It's an opportunity to reconnect. They do this kind of in the same way on tours and especially in the summer festivals. And my Nick Pick of the week last week was a brand new song from Corey Asbury. It's called Blessed Be. Corey Asbury was a presenter at the 57th Annual Dove Awards, and I want you to hear his take. Here's Corey with Bandkind on the air with a behind-the-scenes look at the 57th Annual Dove Awards.
2: Reflecting on the Doves, I'm getting wrecked in the most beautiful way possible. It wasn't about trophies. It was about looking around a room full of people who have given their lives to making Jesus music, music for God, and realizing that I'm one of them, and I belong to them, and they belong to me in the strangest way. Celebrating what God is doing through his people is not worshiping the people or the thing. It's thanking him for the fruit. Not to mention, it allows the listeners who have cried in their cars, who have listened to these songs in the most difficult seasons of their lives, it allows them to be a part and celebrate alongside the artists and the industry leaders. Because these songs, they belong to those folks, the listeners, just as much as they do to us. So I screamed loud for every name called, lost my voice. I dapped up friends that I haven't seen in years and years, and it felt like coming home. So I'm holding on to this. We're not building separate kingdoms. We're building one kingdom. So let's celebrate each other loudly, because I think that's what Jesus would do. I love y'all.

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1: The 57th annual Dove Awards happening in Music City. Some people love to have watch parties each and every year. I think it's a great time to get together and celebrate Christian music. Of course, every year they crown a new list of new artist nominees. The next five songs are back-to-back new artists, including Megan Woods, Bodie, Jamie McDonald, Emerson Day, and SCU Worship, the worship team from University down in Florida. It's going to be a tough category, as it is every single year. Leanna Crawford won New Artist of the Year at the 56th Annual Dove Awards, held October last year. And now, our first of five nominees. It's Megan Woods.

0: That's Megan Woods with Bandkind on the air.
1: And that's true.
0: Megan is one of five new artists of the year this year. We're featuring all five of them this week with Bandkind on the air. Whisper and the Wind found Bodhi in that new artist of the year category. I love this song. Here's Bodhi.
2: You know, a lot of the times we think of God moving as a God that moves in mighty, fiery, miraculous, cancer-curing, addiction-breaking ways. And as much as he is that very same God, we forget that he also moves in the whisper. He also moves in the quiet, still voice of the Spirit. And in 1 Kings 19:12, it says, "After the earthquake came a fire, but the Lord was not in the fire. And after the fire came a gentle whisper." And in that context, Elijah is so used to seeing God move in mighty, massive ways that he was confused when he didn't see him move in that way anymore. Rather, he was in the whisper. So I hope this song is a reminder to you that just as much as God is in the big, windy moments, he's also with you in the whisper.

0: You're listening to Bandkind on the Air. That's Bodie. He is from Southern California and grew up in Los Angeles and is this year's New Artist of the Year nominee at the 57th Annual Dove Awards. Before that, you heard another artist in that category, a new signee from Massachusetts, Megan Woods. Now, some of these artists have been doing this a very long time already. They're not new artists at all. As a matter of fact, Leanna Crawford won New Artist of the Year last year, and when she took the stage, she said, "This has been a long road getting to this point." It was 11 years that she worked before even receiving a New Artist of the Year nod. Jamie McDonald has a story like that a little bit, as she kind of rose to fame during COVID. She was able to record and vocal produce in her closet and became known for stacking background vocals while she was caring for her ailing father. Her availability vocally to producers in need of vocalists and background vocalists, to even artists like Toby Mac, set her on a trajectory to her own music. She's one of our five New Artist of the Year nominees. Here's her breakout single, Desperate, with Bandkind on the Air.
1: The story behind the song Desperate is giving language to a time in your life where you need God the most and expressing how you truly feel and not being afraid to use language of desperation. I was really drawing from the Psalms and the way that King David was able to express how he truly feels to God, whether that was angry or afraid or sad or hopeful. And I really wanted to give language to people to be able to sing about that.

breakout single from Jamie McDonald, Desperate, with Bandkind on the air. You're in the middle of the 57th annual Dove Awards. Look at the nominees for New Artist of the Year. I just mentioned that Jamie McDonald got started doing background vocals and vocal arrangement and background stacking for artists like Toby Mac, even during COVID. Some other artists do collaborations, like Emerson Day. She collaborated with Micah Tyler as she began to make her debut in the Christian music industry. Here's their collaboration, People Like Us. Emerson Day, nominated for New Artist of the Year.

0: Micah Tyler, a former New Artist of the Year nominee, singing with the nominee for this year's Dove Awards. The 57th annual Dove Awards are hosted once again, the fourth year in a row, by Torrin Wells. TBN is airing the show. We're talking about different ways artists step into the light. Sometimes record labels put them with other artists to launch their careers. And Emerson Day is up for New Artist of the Year. You heard her in that collaboration from Micah Tyler. Micah Tyler was up for New Artist of the Year years ago against Zach Williams. That was 2017. Zach ultimately took home New Artist of the Year that night. Thank you for joining me for Bandkind on the Air. We have one more new artist coming up on the other side of the break. It's SCU Worship. Hi, I'm Nick. Thank you for listening to Bandkind on the Air. 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I would love to share my time with the artists with you.
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0: I'm so glad you're here. We are looking at the 57th annual Dove Awards, hosted annually in Music City, USA. A lot of people like to get together at this time of year and host watch parties and watch the Dove Awards on TBN. We're reviewing the New Artist of the Year nominees, and you've already heard from four of them. We have one band left. From Southeastern University, it's a worship collective from that university in Lakeland, Florida, called SCU Worship. For their live album, Found in the Field, the song I'm going to play next, called What a God, has more than 150 million lifetime streams and peaked at number 21 on the CCLI chart. It was also nominated for Worship Song of the Year last year at the Dove Awards and lands the band, the collective, I should say, as a New Artist nominee this year. Here's What a God from SCU Worship.

0: You worship with Bandkind on the air, wrapping up our five artist nominees for this year's Dove Awards. SEU Worship, Emerson Day, Jamie McDonald, Bodie, and Megan Woods. New artist nominees for this 57th annual Dove Awards, hosted by singer, songwriter, pastor, teacher, and award show host Torrin Wells. I hope you got to hear what Corey Asbury had to say last hour. He said some people might believe that award shows don't glorify God, they just glorify others. But he talked about raising the song and the people that are impacted in their cars around the world each and every day by the music that God is getting to them just in time. Ben Fuller has two nominations this year, one for Country Roots Recorded Song of the Year with his album Black Sheep, and one for the Pop Contemporary Album of the Year, Walk Through Fire. So a twin spin from Ben Fuller is coming up next during this time when we usually have a tour preview. I have a forthcoming interview about the Black Sheep Tour, headlined by Ben Fuller, featuring Band Reeves, the two Carpenter brothers from Texas. Please see interviews with both artists at bandkind.com. Here's the tour headline track, Black Sheep, from Ben Fuller, nominated at this year's Dove Awards.
1: You broke through a thousand fences, been rescued from a thousand ditches.

Ben Fuller, Black Sheep. That song written by Ben Fuller and Michael Farren and Tony Wood. Country Roots Recorded Song of the Year is its nomination at this year's Dove Awards. Ben Fuller and I had an incredible conversation. I'll just be honest with you. I bawled the entire time. God was speaking through some beautiful things. And Ben Fuller said, I'm not going to stop what the Holy Spirit is doing right now. Let's talk through this. And we did. It was really, really powerful. I can't wait to get that interview to you. You can link through to YouTube, subscribe to Bandkind, and be in the know when the latest interviews are available. Ben Fuller is also nominated for Pop Contemporary Album of the Year for Walk Through Fire. The title track of that album takes us back to the music as we celebrate the 57th annual Dove Award nominations on this episode of Bandkind on the Air.

0: Ben Fuller, Twin Spin with Bandkind on the air in a forthcoming interview that will be posted at bandkind.com and on YouTube. 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Thank you so much. Ben Fuller out on the Black Sheep Tour. You heard that tour title track in that Twin Spin of music. 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I'd love it if you'd watch that great interview with those brothers at bandkind.com. 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
0: It's time for a clue. At 15, my Nick pick of the week had a friend joke with him that he should write a musical. A year later, he had written all 22 songs and an entire script. And by age 17, three New York producers wanted to bring it off Broadway. That's incredible. He did eventually go on to co-write a worship anthem that reached the CCLI Top 100 songs. And his catalog of music has been streamed more than 450 million times. Who is this Nick pick of the week this week?
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4: Moms, here's a true story that will move your whole family, told with real care. No limbs, no limits. The Nick V story follows a man born without arms or legs who finds purpose through faith and becomes an inspiration. Here's what a parent needs to know. One crude joke and one insinuation of profanity. A brief childhood clip shows upper male nudity. And the film speaks honestly about depression, medication, and an attempted suicide, alongside severe bullying he faced growing up. The Movie Guide verdict, 4 out of 4 stars for quality, and a family rating on the plus side of our scale, wholesome for most, though those mature topics deserve care. 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Here's the heart of it. He surrenders his whole life to God and finds purpose not by fighting his limitations, but by becoming a miracle for everyone he meets. So, moms, green light for your older kids and teens. Watch it together and let the hard parts open real conversation.

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2: Hi, I'm Nick, and I'm so glad you're here. For the nominees for the 57th Annual Dove Awards, Chandler Moore is nominated in English and Spanish-speaking categories with Elevation Worship, Worship Album of the Year, So Be It Live. He's included with Chris Brown, Stephen Furtick, Josh Holiday, which we've referenced earlier in his release, Washed. Check out my interview with Josh Holiday up at bandkind.com. Chandler Moore is also up for Worship Recorded Song of the Year with the song I'm playing next, God, I'm Just Grateful. In this nominated release, he joins other songwriters, Pat Barrett, Pastor Stephen Furtick, and more.

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1: You're listening to Band Kind on the air as we are highlighting the 57th Annual Dove Awards. Chandler Moore right there, Songwriter of the Year nominee. And that song right there is a Song of the Year nominee. God, I'm just grateful. And I'm so grateful you're here. We're going to hear more music. Brandon Lake and Elevation Worship's Chris Brown, I Know a Name, is also among the nominees for the 57th Annual Dove Awards hosted by Torrin Wells.

10 songs of the year are in the nomination category, including that one right there, I Know a Name. It is a tough category, as it is every year. Can't Steal My Joy, Josiah Queen and Brandon Lake. Brandon Lake on that track with Chris Brown. Come, Jesus, Come. Dusty Bibles, Josiah up against himself in that song of the year category. Left It in the River from Jamie McDonald, also a new Artist of the Year nominee this year. Mighty Name of Jesus from Hope Darst. No Fear from John Reddick, written by Matthew West, Jeff Pardo, and John Reddick. And What an Awesome God from Phil Wickham, up against himself for Song of the Year in Homesick for Heaven. The song we'll play next from Phil Wickham is from David. You know, Phil Wickham's middle name is David, and he auditioned in this animated musical from Angel Studios and Sunrise Animation Studios. Phil Wickham voices the adult David, and Lauren Daigle lent her voice to the role of Rebecca. Did you see that animated film? It is a nominated film at this year's Dove Awards. And here's the theme song with Phil Wickham with Bandkind on the air.

0: What a great song. It's called Psalm 8 from the Angel film David. That song is up for Feature Film of the Year and Inspirational Recorded Song of the Year from Phil Wickham. Phil Wickham plays the adult voice of David in that animation. A big congratulations to all the nominees for the 57th Annual Dove Awards. I hope you get a chance to watch. Thank you for listening to Band Kind on the Air with Nick. And it's time for a clue. My Nick pick of the week, what did he do when he believed their tour bus was on fire? Stranded on the side of the road in the breakdown lane, he wrote words that became the seed of a song his wife released in 2023. That is a great time to write a worship song. All the clues and my Nick pick revealed on the other side of the break.
1: 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Elevation Worship is at T-Mobile Center, Kansas City, Missouri on October 9th. That's a 7 o'clock concert there for Elevation Worship on the October 9th date at T-Mobile Center, Kansas City, Missouri. The Isaacs, October 17th at McPherson Opera House. That, of course, is in McPherson. 7 o'clock is the beginning of that concert for the Isaacs on October 17th. October 20th, Skillet will be in Kansas City, Missouri. Check it out on our webpage. Also, Disciple on the 23rd of October will be at the Wilson Park in Arkansas City, starting at 7 for Disciple. October the 23rd. November 6th, Mercy Me, Jeremy Camp, and Tim Timmons are together at the Park City Arena there near Wichita. That concert starts at 7 for those artists. The same group of folks, Mercy Me, Jeremy Camp, and Tim Timmons, will have a 7 o'clock concert on November 14th at the T-Mobile Center in Kansas City. 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Angel 95, a reminder of an upcoming concert. Zach Clifton, a gospel country artist from Texas, will be coming to the Wamego Family Worship Center October 11th at 6 o'clock. That's when the concert starts. 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Zach Clifton in concert there. 6 in the evening, October 11th. Here's the Nick Pick. Coming to the playoffs.
0: Oh, we have a Nick Pick for you this week. He just signed a record deal, too. And it's hard to believe that because of some of these clues. At 15, a friend joked that he should write a musical, and a year later, he'd already written 22 songs and an entire script. By age 17, three New York producers wanted to bring it off Broadway, and he went on to co-write a worship anthem in the top 100 at CCLI. His catalog has been streamed more than 450 million times. This summer, he signed his first record deal as an artist and released his debut single, which I will reveal here momentarily. My Nick Pick of the week was in a situation where he believed their tour bus was on fire, stranded on the side of the road on a broken down bus. He wrote what became the seed of a song his wife released in 2023. And finally, his wife is a Dove Award-winning worship leader. The two lead worship together at their home in Houston. They have a son named Remington and quite a story to tell. I'm excited to say that my Nick Pick of the week's wife is named Charity Gale. You heard two songs from her this week, including her collaboration with Leland, You're Not Done, and her song, Name Above All Names. My Nick Pick of the week, are you ready for his debut single? His name is Ryan Kennedy, and the song is called Be Mine with Band Kind on the Air. Congratulations, Ryan.

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2: Hey, hi, hello again, everybody. Well, I've got to acknowledge that there's a live studio audience. Buckle up, because Bill Gaither's Homecoming Radio is finally here, and Bill knows how to assemble the musical talent to lift your spirit. I'm Daniel Britt saying, come on in. There's always room for you around our table, and you will be sitting right next to Joyce Martin. Yeah. Pat Barker.
3: He's my favorite.
2: Corey Taft.
4: Yes, my other favorite.
2: Ken Davis. Hey.
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1: And my public service announcement today is this. Those who gossip have a very good sense of rumor.
2: I saw what you did there. Yeah.
3: Clever.
0: Well, from that to this, with the Gaither Vocal Band.
2: Great segue.
4: Jean McDonald.

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Our trials will soon be over. Sung there by Mr. Gene McDonald. And Gene and I actually do go way back. I was singing with a group called the Diplomats when he was singing with the Florida Boys. And I was just a guy wanting to do this. And Gene was one of the dearest friends in those early days.

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1: Well, no. Speaking of hard trials.
2: Yeah.
1: Taking a turn. We've searched high and low, start to finish, A to Z, deep and wide, to find the perfect word to learn and use. If it's not part of your everyday vocabulary, this is the opportunity to make it part of it. Learning something new. If you know this one, the word of the day, ring on in. The word is anachronism. Anachronism. Anybody? Anybody take a guess at this one?
3: Anachronism.
1: Anachronism.
4: Well, I actually, now I'm a little embarrassed here. I don't personally know what this means, but I haven't talked to my uncle in Kentucky for a little while.
1: Okay.
4: Should we call Uncle?
0: Yeah. Call him.
4: So for the audience, the studio audience, I have and Jeff in the booth. You be getting him on the phone if you would. I have an uncle in Kentucky. He knows literally every trivial thing, and here we go. We've got him coming. Let's see if he's. He's usually a little angry when I call, but we'll see.
5: Hello.
4: Uncle T.
5: Maybe.
4: Yeah. Well, this is Kevin, your nephew.
5: And no English.
4: It's embarrassing on the live radio here. Uncle T, it's me, and I need some help, okay?
5: Yeah. You need help, all right?
4: Yeah, no, I'm live on the radio with Bill Gaither, and I need stop it. I'm live on the radio, and I need some help. Okay.
5: Now look, I'm busy cooking some chili, and then I'm going to a poker game. I mean, a Bible study. So you better make it fast, all right?
4: Okay. Well, Uncle T, what does anachronism mean? Anachronism.
5: Of what?
4: Anachronism.
5: Anachronism. Anachronism. Yeah, I know what that is.
4: Okay.
5: Now, look, I'm going to tell you fast.
4: Okay.
5: So you better listen up, and you better tell Mr. Gaither to wake up.
4: Okay.
5: Pay attention now. Here it comes, all right?
4: We got you. We're ready for it, okay?
5: When I was in the Army, we would use anachronism to spy on the enemy.
4: Oh, you'd spy on
5: the enemy. That's right. We'd use it to listen to what they were saying.
4: Huh.
5: Now, we'd slip anachronism in their food supply, and they'd swallow it, and we could hear everything they were saying.
4: You are kidding me. So you could
5: hear... Now, mind you, it wasn't foolproof. Okay. I mean, sometimes all we heard was gurgling. We finally tied one to the foot of a pigeon. And we turned him loose.
4: You're kidding me.
5: And that bird finally got close enough, and when it did, we could hear crystal clear. I got to tell you something.
4: Yeah.
5: Pigeons are dumb.
4: No.
5: Yeah. I mean, they fly every which way. One flew off to an auction one time.
4: An auction?
5: Yeah. All we heard was, hey, hi, hi, hi, hi, hi, hi, hi. And finally, somebody bought him.
4: So you're saying it was a listening device then?
5: Well, aren't you the smart one?
4: So then what happened after you got the...
5: Then Eddie Berticelli, my Italian buddy,
4: right.
5: He had the bright idea to attach one to a stick and throw it into the enemy camp.
4: Throw it over.
5: We waited till nightfall. Well, I didn't know Eddie couldn't see a thing at night, and he made a mistake.
4: What did he do?
5: He attached a grenade to a boomerang.
4: A grenade to a boomerang. That does not sound good.
5: He threw that thing just as hard as he could, and it came right back to him. Put Eddie and five others in the hospital.
4: You are kidding me. Oh, well, yeah, that would be horrible.
5: One might say.
4: Yeah.
5: But we heard the whole thing through that anachronism.
4: You're kidding me.
5: I mean, did you ever see a pigeon get hit with an exploding boomerang? They get real mad.
4: I guess they would. Well, Uncle T, thank you so much. You are absolutely the best.
5: Hey, now one thing before you go. Yeah. Mr. Gaither, can he hear me?
4: Yeah, he can hear you.
5: Mr. Gaither.
6: Yeah.
5: How many albums have you recorded total?
6: Totally?
5: It's not that hard a question, okay? Just ballpark it for me. Do you know what a ballpark is?
4: How many albums would you think?
2: Oh, probably over 100, probably. Yeah.
5: Now, ooh, that's a lot of records.
2: Yeah.
5: Well, I might think about getting one.
4: Okay. Uncle T, we love you, and thanks again for calling in here.
5: Yeah, all right. Don't call me again. I got chili on. I'll see you.
4: That's my Uncle T. Yeah.
3: I know I'm supposed to give the correct definition, but how do you ever beat Uncle T?
6: That's true.
3: An anachronism, according to the dictionary, is a person, object, custom, or event that is mistakenly placed in the wrong time period. In a historical film about ancient Rome, a gladiator checking his digital smartwatch would be a glaring anachronism. Kind of like Bill Gaither's conversations with Siri.
4: Uncle T.
2: What does the T stand for?
4: Truth. Now, he's got a brother, Uncle V.
2: Yeah,
4: and they're a little different. Yeah.
2: What does V stand for?
4: Daryl.

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1: What'd you say about Siri?
2: Not a thing. Yeah, yeah. Not a single thing.
1: You know, she and I have
3: they have a special relationship.
1: I mean,
2: I've heard you. Yeah. You do talk to her as though she were a human.
1: Well, she's a sweet lady, and we've...
3: It's a technology. It's not a lady, Bill. Siri is not a lady.
1: Kevin, she and I have had some in-depth conversations.
3: It's artificial intelligence, okay?
1: Yeah.
3: Maybe on both sides of the conversation as I'm thinking about it.
1: Yeah, I corrected her the other day.
3: You corrected Siri?
1: I corrected her. I used to teach grammar, so I said, I want to text. And she said, who do you want to text?
3: Oh.
1: She said, who? And so I thought, little lady, you think you know everything. I said, whom?
3: Yeah.
1: To which she said, what do you want to say to whom? Go try it. She did. But she

from one of the earlier Gaither homecomings titled Revival. That's John Starnes and all our homecoming friends. You'll recognize this voice, I'm sure. Joseph Habedank with the Peeries from Blue Skies Coming. It sounds good to me. And this is Bill Gaither's Homecoming Radio. Glad you're here. I could tell.

0: Well, hello, Mark Lowry here. Hey, Daniel, what time is it?
1: Well, I'll tell you, Mark. It's time for Wessipes. He's the longest running member of the Gaither Vocal Band besides Bill and Kevin. And he's a whiz in the kitchen. Here now with one you just gotta try is Wes Hampton with another one of these wonderful recipes.
2: Hello, hello, everyone. Hello. So glad to be here. So glad.
3: Yeah.
2: So, if you've had Chinese takeout, who's had that? Everyone has had that. Have you noticed for the most part the chicken's always really great? And you wonder, why is the chicken always good? Well, let me tell you why it's good.
4: Tell us.
2: I've cracked the code, Joyce.
4: Oh, I'm ready.
2: It's called velveted chicken. Have you heard of velveted chicken? It's a process.
4: Tell me more.
3: Velvet.
2: Thank you for your anticipation. This is so exciting. So velveting is this. It's a process where you introduce baking soda. I don't know the science of it, but you introduce baking soda to a protein. And when you cook a protein, without getting all scientific, when you cook a protein, the proteins like to all come together and get tight. That's why when you cook a hamburger on the grill, what happens? It starts shrinking together, right? Starts coming together. So baking soda relaxes that so that the proteins do not all come together and get all tight. So what you do is, here's a little marinade. You can write this down, okay, into a bowl. Put your baking soda, 3/4 of a teaspoon, okay? This is per pound of chicken. 3/4 a teaspoon of baking soda, 2 tablespoons of cornstarch, 1.5 tablespoons of chicken bouillon powder, that stuff you buy in the big jar. And then you do 1 tablespoon of olive oil and 1 tablespoon of water. Mix that together. Put your chicken in there, mix it all together, kind of massage that into the chicken and let it sit there for about 15 to 20 minutes. Then in on the grill, you can do what I prefer is a nonstick skillet. Put them in the skillet and cook that 70% on one side. Flip it over, let it cook on the other side until it's done.
5: Wes, exactly how do you massage a chicken?
2: That makes me uncomfortable. I'd rather not, answer that question. I recommend wearing gloves.
4: Wow.
2: What this will produce is a chicken, even if you overcook it, it will produce a chicken that is very tender, very flavorful, and not dried out. So there you go. It also applies to steak. Okay, so if you're going to use soy sauce instead of water, you can do that for a little Asian kick.
5: That's nice.
2: Yeah, so it's very excellent. I make it all the time. It's my boy's favorite chicken, and it's the most simple.
5: Velveted.
2: Velveted. Did you not learn something new today?
5: What is that, velvet? What is that?
6: Could you do that again slower so that I can actually
5: He was making notes. So far he's got chicken. Yeah.
2: Massage chicken. Okay.
1: And there you have it, yummy goodness, a homecoming radio recipe from the vocal band's Wes Hampton.

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1: The Church Triumphant was written back in the 60s or 70s by Gloria and me. It is still one of the biggest songs that we sing across the country. This features Gloria on the reading. I know you'll love it.

been through some battles before. It's been through storms and tempests and rocks on the shore. Though the hull may be battered, don't worry about it. Inside, it's safe and dry, and my friend,

always had a people. Many a foolish conqueror has made the mistake of thinking that because he had driven the Church of Jesus Christ out of sight, that he had stilled its voice and snuffed out its life. But God has always had a people. The powerful current of a rushing river is not diminished because it is forced to flow underground. No, the purest water is a stream that bursts crystal clear into the sunlight after it has forced its way through solid rock. There have been charlatans who, like Simon the magician, sought to barter on the open market that power which cannot be bought or sold. But God has always had a people, men who could not be bought, and women who are beyond purchase. Yes, God has always had a people. There have been times of affluence and prosperity when the church's message has been nearly diluted into oblivion by those who sought to make it socially attractive, neatly organized, and financially profitable. It's been gold-plated, draped in purple, and encrusted with jewels. It's been misrepresented,

0: 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The church triumphant.
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1: Well, in a special edition today of Bill Gators Homecoming Radio, we're veering away from the printed letters, the emails, or the postcards, or the stamps. And let's go out to the audience, shall we, Kevin?
2: Let's go out to the audience.
1: Let's go out to the audience.
2: How do we do that?
1: So we have some Q&A. What's your name and where are you from?
3: I'm Rebecca Franklin from Hoover, Alabama. What song means more to you today than when you first wrote it?
4: That's hard to say because on a given day, it could be, I said if you knew,
3: yeah.
5: You wouldn't
4: want me. You wouldn't want me.
5: It's true.
1: Right.
4: My scars are hidden by this face I wear. But all he said, my child, my scars go deeper.
1: Yeah.
4: It was love for you that put them there. I am loved, back to created in his image, back to you matter, you are important, you're a child of God. I am loved, I am loved. I can risk loving you for the one who knows me best.
6: Loves me most.
4: Loves me most.
1: Yeah.
4: Is that good news?
7: Amen. Yeah.
4: I am loved, you are loved. Won't you please take my hand? We are free to love each other, for we are loved. So on a given day, that could be it. Maybe another day, we have this moment to hold it in our hands and to touch as it slips through our fingers like sand. Yesterday's gone. Tomorrow may never come. But we at this moment. I mean, this. I love this room. I love everything about this place. I love the signage. I love the equipment. I love the people. Emily, who runs the place. They've all been sweet to us here. One time, Mark said to Tori, I wish I loved this music as much as Bill loves it. Mark said, Tori told me, I wish I loved life as much as Bill loves it.
8: That's the truth.
4: I do love life.
8: That's the truth.
2: And you've always been passionate about ideas like that. I remember they introduced a song that they'd written called In Good Hands.
8: Mm-hmm.
2: The concept was relax. It's all in his hands, and his hands are good hands. I remember you teaching us that song every night, and they taught us songs like I Am Loved, you know, and the other night you taught us a new song that's not even out yet. It will come out, called The Mission. You continue to do that over and over, and we are grateful.
5: Yes, we are.

0: 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It's been a wonderful day. Bill?
1: Well, our goal today was to think on the good things. 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
1: It's been a great day and a wonderful audience here. Good to have you. And we'll see you next week, okay?
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Well, praise the Lord. Good morning, good afternoon, good evening, whatever time it is in your time zone. And welcome to another message of faith, hope, and love. This is Reverend Mark Irvin coming to you right now from Fürth, Germany. People ask, where is Fürth, Germany? Well, Fürth is right next to Nuremberg, Germany. It's pretty much in the center of this nation. Of course, Germany is in the center of Europe. So anyway, that's where I'm coming to you from. I am an American missionary that lives in this nation. And praise God, God is moving. We're so happy about that. We're always glad to see people saved, people that grow and learn the word of God and go forward. And from this place, we go out to nations all over the world. The name of our ministry is called From Faith to the Nations. And this is our Faith, Hope, and Love podcast. If you're joining us on YouTube, please push a like. We appreciate that. Send it forward. If you haven't subscribed to our YouTube channel, do that. Click that bell so that when we're online live, it will notify you. It will also notify you when new YouTube videos are uploaded. If you're on Facebook, we welcome you there. I know we have a lot of people that watch us on Facebook, and we're thankful for that. If you can, subscribe to our YouTube channel. We would appreciate that. You can also follow us just by clicking the link there where it says to follow, and it will notify you. All right, well, we are in a series entitled How to Be Led by the Holy Spirit. This is the seventh podcast

regular basis. He will also show you things to come. So two things. He brings things into our remembrance. He shows us things to come. He is the part of the Godhead that is living within every born-again believer, and he's our helper. He's there to help us. He's there to guide us. He's there to empower us. I mean, the Holy Spirit, Jesus told the disciples when he left this earth, he was not going to leave them as orphans. He was not going to leave them without the ability to have God in their life to help them. The same one would be in them that was in Jesus, that Jesus was guided by, Jesus was anointed and empowered by, and that's the Holy Spirit. And when we are born again, we are born of the Holy Spirit. So, Father, we thank you right now in the mighty name of Jesus for this opportunity that we have to come together, and we ask you to give us revelation. In the mighty name of Jesus, we pray and we believe. Amen. The text that we are using for this series of teaching is in Romans 8 and verse 14. It says, as many as are led by the Spirit of God, they are the sons of God. As many as are led by the Spirit of God, they are the, and we found out that the Greek says they are the mature sons of God. So your Christian maturity is based upon how well you have learned to be led, how well you've learned to allow the Holy Spirit to be your helper, to work in your life. In Proverbs, the third chapter, and this is where I want to turn to today, Proverbs, the third chapter and verse 5, it says, Trust in the Lord with all your heart. Trust in the Lord. That means put everything within you into trusting him. You can trust this word. This word is the absolute truth. This word will work in your life. Jesus said, we shall know the truth. We shall know the truth. And there was there was one minister that we were listening to the other day, so powerful, but he brought out in the Greek that this word, we will know the truth. It means to experientially know. That means that you are practicing. You're not just hearing the truth, but you're putting the word of God into place in your life. You're working the word. You're doing the word. You're not just hearing the word, but you're doing the word. And as, or let me put it this way, the word does you. The word works through you. It's the rhema, living word of God. You acting upon the rhema, living word of God, the revelation of God's word. You're acting upon it. You're experiencing it. You're putting it to practice in your life. Jesus said that we shall know, or we shall put this word into practice in our life. We shall know the word or know the truth, and the truth shall make us free. Free. Free from what? Free from all of those bondages of the devil, free from fear, free from any addiction, free from fear, all these different things that try to hold us in bondage. God wants you to go forward in your life. God wants you to live a successful Christian life, and he has given us his word, the truth of his word. The absolute foundation for all truth is the word of God. It is your guide. It's what the Holy Spirit confirms. It's what God the Father watches over to perform it in your life. Trust in the Lord with all your heart. Well, I like the scripture in 2 Corinthians 5 and verse 7, where it says, we walk by faith. So Paul is actually saying, I'm trusting the Lord with all of my heart. For we walk by faith and not by sight. I walk by my inner man. I walk by my spirit that is led by the Holy Spirit, that is empowered by the Holy Spirit. For we walk by faith,
not fear. We're not led by fear, for we

walk by faith and not by sight. We don't walk, we don't live. This, our five senses are, is not the main guide of our life. It's not that we don't need them. Yes, you know, we have our eyes, and our eyes are given there for a reason to see things. We have our nose. Our nose is given there for a reason to smell things. We have feelings in our body. We can touch things. We hear things. So these are our senses, and through our senses comes sense knowledge. But there's a deeper realm to walk by. You know, I think there's many different examples of this in the Word. But think about when Jesus rose Lazarus from the dead. And what did they do? They said, you know, Jesus, he's been dead for 4 days. He's in the grave. So, you know, you had to completely override that sense knowledge. And then they said, he stinks. You know, the senses were telling them there's no way that this person could come out of the grave. He's already starting to stink. He's been dead for 4 days. They showed him the tomb. So, you know the body's in the tomb and you can see it. You're hearing what they have to say about Lazarus. So, you know, you've got all of this information coming in the senses. And what did Jesus say? Jesus said, I am the resurrection and the life. He knew that he had the ability through the Holy Spirit working through him to raise Lazarus from the dead. But he had to lay aside that sense knowledge to do it. He had to put that aside in order for that other realm to work in his life. And this is the key. It's not that we don't acknowledge that we have five senses, and God gave us those five senses for a reason, to live in this natural world. But there are many things that God is going to have you do in your life that will override your sense knowledge or the information you're obtaining through your senses. And that's being led by the Holy Spirit. Another example is when Paul and Silas were in the prison, and you know, their backs were bleeding. They had been beaten for preaching the gospel, for having great miracles. And what happened? You know, they were down in the hole. This wasn't just, you know, a jail cell, but they were literally, it would be like the solitary confinement of that time, and which is even much worse conditions than what many people experience when they're in solitary confinement today. I know I used to be involved in, I had a prison ministry for 8 years in America, went into three different prisons, maximum security and minimum security. So I understand a little bit. We worked with prisoners. But anyway, think about that. Your senses are telling you there's no way you're going to get out of here. Their backs are bleeding. So you've got the feelings that they were experiencing in their body of pain. It smells down there. They're locked up in chains. There's no way you're going to, you know, first of all, you got to climb out of the hole. That in itself would be a difficult task. And then you've been chained up, so there's no way you can even get free to make the attempt to climb out. It's dark. It stinks. Got all of these sense knowledge things. But what does the Word say that Paul and Silas do? It says that they prayed and sang praises. So they pulled from the inside. They were looking for direction on the inside. They were looking for the help of the Holy Spirit. And what happened? Praise God, he showed up. The prison shook. There was an earthquake. The chains fell off the people. Not only Paul and Silas, but it also says that others that were chained up, the chains fell off of them. And I mean, you know, think about this. They were there without their chains, but they still were held in prison. So there was something more to it to keep the people from running out of the prison. The only ones that were able to get out was Paul and Silas. But what was it? They sang and gave praise to the Lord.
and the Holy Spirit. They were pulling off of the inside. And this is what it means to walk by the Holy Spirit, to trust in the Lord with all of your heart. Lean not to your own understanding. Lean not. So don't put your understanding first, because there's times that you're going to have to lay aside these intellectual things that you've learned to do the will of God. I like to put it this way. God doesn't call us to do the possible. He calls us to do the impossible. And if what is on the inside of you is bigger than where at this time you think maybe you can get to, but it keeps coming up. I tell you something, that's the Lord. And you're going to have to trust him in order for that to be done, in order for that to be accomplished. And then as it is accomplished, as it is fulfilled, you're going to have to give him the praise and him the glory, because he's the one that helped you to do it. You trusted him, but he was the one that empowered you. He's the one that showed you how to get it done. He's the one that brought the things into manifestation to get it done. And, you know, the word says that now unto him that is able to do exceedingly abundantly above all that we ask or think. But what does it say? According to the power that works in us.

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0: I want to do it a little different. 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

0: 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That's a 7 o'clock concert there for Elevation Worship on the October 9th date at T-Mobile Center, Kansas City, Missouri. The Isaacs, October 17th at McPherson Opera House. That, of course, is in McPherson. 7 o'clock is the beginning of that concert for the Isaacs on October 17th. October 20th, Skillet will be in Kansas City, Missouri. Check it out on our webpage. Also, Disciple on the 23rd of October will be at the Wilson Park in Arkansas City, starting at 7 for Disciple. October the 23rd, November 6th, Mercy Me, Jeremy Camp, and Tim Timmons are together at the Park City Arena there near Wichita. 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The same group of folks, Mercy Me, Jeremy Camp, and Tim Timmons, will have a 7 o'clock concert on November 14th at the T-Mobile Center in Kansas City. 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
2: Moms, the survival thriller earns its 4 stars, and it earns its caution, too. Heart of the Beast follows Army veteran James and his dog, Odin, survivors of a plane crash fighting to cross 58 miles of frozen Alaskan wilderness. Here's what a parent needs to know. 21 instances of foul language, several taking God's name in vain, moderate violence, a character catches fire, wolves attack both animals and people, and one broken bone shows through the skin. Brief male nudity. 2 men share a beer along the way. The Movie Guide verdict, 4 out of 4 stars for quality. A genuinely gripping film. 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
1: Hmm. People are like, what's next? What are we doing? Oh, more water showed up. Praise God. I woke up this morning and I had this thought. How many wake up in a morning, though they know Jesus, though they know the cross, though they know the blood of the cross, though they know the brokenness of the cross, though they know the resurrection, though they know that Jesus is alive, they still have a humbug attitude? We were here last night, a few of us praying and just asking the Father to saturate this place with His Holy Spirit. And thank you, Pastor Sarah, Beth, and team for leading us, leading this church in spirit and in truth. I love every week watching this team grow, not just numerically, but more importantly, spiritually. I do love watching those who have never got out of their comfort zone begin to get out of their comfort zone. And here's another thing I love. I love a lot of things, but this is what I love. I love that He takes imperfect people, imperfect stuff, and makes it into perfection because we serve a perfect God. Right? Turn to your neighbor and say, you're imperfect. But in God's eyes, He sees you perfect. That's amazing to me. I mean, I've told my wife that for 38 years almost. Like, what's wrong, man? I don't get it, you know? Who was at Praise Fest last week? Who was at Praise Fest? Yeah. Yeah, what a great week. I want to thank all of those from this church who volunteered their time, their talents. Man, it takes a lot to put that event on. And most of you know I've been co-leading that for 15 years. And every year we have the threat of weather and God just parts the skies. And He did it again this year. There were a lot of great things that happened out there, from all the bands to our band. You guys did a phenomenal job leading us in worship. Yeah, let's give them a hand. Every year I'm humbled by the stories that I hear of transformation, or people coming out of their prayer tent, or you may be just walking down. I was walking down the sidewalk. I always walk about 25,000 steps on Praise Fest, and then I pay for it the next day. Can I get an amen?
2: Amen.
1: And so I was walking down the sidewalk, and somebody just simply said, thank you for putting this on, because every year I look forward to worshiping with the larger body of Christ. Ooh. There's something to that, amen? So thank you again. Today we're going to continue our series that I started flipping out in Philippians, but before we move into this next message that I'm really excited to preach to you this morning, and I can't wait to slap you with the gospel. Can I get an amen? I mean, turn to your neighbor and say, you're going to get slapped. It's going to happen. And last, or 2 weeks ago, we preached a message called Confidence in the Wrong Things. And we unpack Philippians 3, 1 through 6. And these are a few things that I want to highlight that, and this is really important after we just get out of worship time, is praise protects us from self-confidence. As we begin to lift up the name of Jesus, we're reminded that without Him, we can't do it. Our confidence is not enough. I don't care how good you are, how smart you think you are. I don't care how much you have in your life. Without Jesus, you have no confidence. The confidence comes from His Spirit. Number two, self-confidence can look very religious. You can walk in, look great, smell great, hold your Bible. You can know all. Who memorized verses as a child when you were like forced to? Right? For God so loved the world that He gave His only begotten Son, that whoever believeth Him shall perish but not have everlasting life. Can I, amen? And we can look so religious in our self-confidence, but we have the form of godliness but lack the power within. Religion can make me confident in my performance. The gospel makes me confident in Jesus. Amen. Which all leads to, am I putting my confidence in myself, or am I 100% fully in all the way to Christ? And over the next few moments, we'll unpack a message I've titled, What Really Matters? From the passage that I want to read, we're going to go into that second half of Philippians 3, 7 through 12. So if you have your Bibles, you can take that out. It'll be up on the screen in just a moment. If you have a Bible app, you can do that. We also have a QR code. If you've not seen that, you can go along with my notes there. If you want to capture that, you can do that as well. So thank you for all those who make that. Let's give our tech team a hand. They do a lot. Michael Phelps became the most decorated Olympic athlete in history, winning 28 Olympic medals, including 23 gold medals. Imagine accomplishing the thing you spent your entire life pursuing, the training, the sacrifice, the victories, the recognition, the medals. And yet, after reaching the absolute pinnacle of his sport, Phelps spoke publicly about struggling with depression and the emptiness that can come when the thing you've built your identity around isn't enough to sustain you. Now, the point isn't to judge Michael Phelps or minimize what he accomplished. No, his story illustrates something much bigger. You can accomplish everything you've dreamed of accomplishing and still discover that accomplishment isn't the same

0: 7 through 12. I wasn't going to read 12, but I decided to, so we're going to go right through there, 7 through 12. It says, I once thought these things were valuable, but now, this is Paul telling us here, I consider them worthless because what Christ has done. Yes, everything, say everything.
1: Everything.
0: Else is worthless when compared with the infinite value, I want you to circle that word or remember that word value, of knowing Christ Jesus, my Lord. For his sake, I've discarded everything else, counted it all as garbage, so that I could gain Christ and become one with him. I no longer count my own righteousness through obeying the law. Rather, I become righteous through faith in Christ. For God's way of making us right with himself depends on faith. I want to know Christ and experience the mighty power that raised him from the dead. I want to suffer with him, sharing in his death, so that one way or another, I will experience the resurrection from the dead. Here it is. I love what Paul says here. I don't mean to say I have already achieved these things or that I've already reached perfection, but I press on. Say, press on. To possess that perfection for which Christ Jesus first possessed me. Let's pray. Father, let our ears be open. Transform our hearts. Let us walk out of here not the same. May this word go deep in our spirits. May we leave here on a greater mission of understanding what it means to follow you. In Jesus' name, amen. Excuse me a little bit. I have a cough this morning, just a little bit, and I rebuke you, Satan.
1: Get out of here.
0: Amen. Let me give you some historical context to this. Paul, just in the last verse we had read before this, he had just listed his impressive religious resume. Have you ever done that to somebody? Let me read you my resume. His heritage, circumcision, tribe, pharisaical status, zeal, and obedience to law. He had it all together. Paul now uses accounting business language. What he once considered profit, he now considers loss compared with knowing Christ. His entire, remember, value system has been radically recalculated. Some of us this morning have not recalculated our value, even as knowing Christ. And we're going to go into that. I love in verse 8, rubbish, garbage. In verse 8 is deliberately strong language. Matter of fact, in some translations it says dung. I think in another translation it says, shh. Oh, you, somebody... Faster than, I didn't say it, but you know what dung means?
2: Yeah.
0: He did this on purpose. Very, very strong language. Paul isn't saying everything in his past was inherently worthless. He is saying that none of it can compare with the surpassing value of Christ. Paul isn't claiming he's already arrived spiritually. Turn to your neighbor and say, you've not arrived. Some of you really love saying that to your spouse this morning. Verse 12 is crucial. Even after everything he has experienced with Christ, he says he is still pursuing him and pressing forward. One of my amazing interviews I've seen, let me see some of that, brother. I'll take one of those. Excuse me for a second. Say, blow snot, Pastor Dave. Beautiful. Come on, can I get an amen? There's a story of Billy Graham. It's one of my favorites. Thanks, brother. Billy Graham's like 97 years old. He's on death's door, basically. He's just waiting to go home with the father. He's at home, and he's being interviewed by like some major, I think it's CNN or one of those dudes, and they're asking him this question, and I want you to listen to this question. This is incredible, because I just said that in verse 12, Paul's experience with Christ, he says he's still pursuing him, still pressing forward. I mean, this is crazy. And Billy Graham, the man who saw millions come to Jesus, crusades. Anybody ever been to a Billy Graham crusade? I got to go to one. It was pretty amazing. So they ask him, Billy Graham, what are you doing nowadays that you can't go out and speak? You're not traveling anymore. And here was his answer. I love this. I'm just growing in the Lord every day.

0: I went, huh? What? And in that silence, that you could see that reporter like, what do you mean you're still growing? We never stop growing. We never stop pursuing. And so what Paul is really teaching us here through this passage of scripture is, number one, revalue what you treasure. Philippians 3:7-8. I once thought things were valuable, but now I consider them worthless. Say worthless. Worthless. Because of what Christ has done. Yes, everything else is worthless when compared with the infinite value of knowing Christ Jesus, my Lord. Paul's priorities have changed. What once looked like profit now looks like loss. This was a radical shift. And I believe this morning, God is asking us to take a radical shift in how we view ourselves compared to how we view Jesus. I believe we're so stuck on self in our society today, we can't see past our own nose. We may, in the church, in the church. This was a radical shift from who he used to be before his encounter with Christ. Because before Christ, it was, look what I've accomplished. And to be honest with you, even in my own life, there was moments in my Christ life that I would be like, man, look at me. Look what I'm doing. Look at all that I've accomplished. Look what I'm getting back to me. I'm good. I'm awesome. That was before Christ. But after Christ, it wasn't the question of, well, what have I accomplished? It was, how well do I know him? Let me ask you a question this morning. How well do you really know Jesus? I mean, you wake up in the morning, the first thought in your mind is Jesus. You go throughout your day and someone comes against you, instead of punching them, you say, Jesus, then you punch them. Just joking. Sometimes you want to, let's just get real. Paul isn't saying that his accomplishments don't exist. Rather, he's saying they no longer define his value. The truth is, once you discover the value of Christ, everything else in your life must be reevaluated. The moment you give your heart to Jesus, then you begin a reevaluation program. It's more than a 12-step. It's a lifetime journey of understanding, I've got to move from selfishness to selflessness. How many can say this morning that you have some selfish areas in your life right now? God bless you for being vulnerable. You're on a journey. You have to reevaluate. Why am I selfish in that area? Why have I miscalculated my own value compared to Jesus? That's what we have to do. We got to get hard. We have to ask the hard questions to ourselves, because sometimes no one else around you will, because you look so good. But you know you. You have to live with you. Can I get an amen?
1: Amen.
0: Here's a question this morning. Maybe these are some of the things. What have you been treating as valuable that God is asking you now to see differently? Let's put these on the screen. Time. How do you use your time? We go to work 8 hours, 10 hours. Some of us 12 hours. Some of us 2 hours. Who gets to go to work 2 hours? Anybody? God bless you. Hallelujah. We go to work. But here's the thing about time. Though we may be in a job, a place that we are sustaining our life that God's blessed with, how are you spending your time in that job?
2: Woo.
0: Number two, money. This is a big one, because we all, let's just get real, we all chase money. We want more of it. We can't get enough of it. We got to get more toys. We need more. And what Paul's beginning to show us, that it's all worthless compared to Jesus. Three, success. You know why we want success in life? So that others can give us accolades. I love it. I love it. Pastor Dave, wow, dude.
3: Yeah.
0: You're so talented. Woo! All glory to Jesus. All glory to God. We love to get those words of affirmation. I'm not saying you shouldn't give words of affirmation. How you value those words of affirmation,
3: yes,
0: is so important. Because in reality is, we will bring them into our humanity, and then next thing you know, you got a big old noggin. You can't fit through the door. You think you're better than sliced bread. Success is only understanding what your mission is with time and money and how you use it to do what? Build the kingdom of God. Recognition. We just kind of mentioned that a little bit. Here's another one, position. This one's a big one because everybody wants a title. Turn to your neighbor and say, I want a title. We have husband, we have wife, we have boss, we have leader. We have all these titles that we give people because it makes us feel good. And there's something about a title, right? There's something that's authoritative to a title. But did you know that Jesus exemplified the title of servant?
1: Yes.
0: To the point in Philippians, we spoke earlier a few weeks ago, that he was willing to die. So the position that you need to be in is not one to make yourself feel better. The position is to be on your knees, understanding that time and money and success and recognition and all that is worthless compared to him. Amen. Worthless. Like, there's nothing that can compare to Jesus. Here's one, comfort. Ooh, we like to be comfortable. Pastor Dave, you're just preaching too hard. Get over it. That's a good Eagles tune. Comfort. We like to be comfortable. Anybody been pushed out of their comfort zone just this week? Yeah. Maybe being challenged in your life. Paul's teaching us here that comfort becomes complacency. Complacency becomes apathy. Apathy becomes indifference, and you don't begin to care. You just kind of go through the motions of Christianity. There's no power. There's no fruit. Listen, we are called to be fruitful people. Yes. Nothing is wrong with those things I just mentioned when they're in their proper place. We have to put them where God's allowed them, or where they should be, so that we value him over all of it. The problem is when good things become ultimate things, they become your priority. Let me ask you a question this morning. What's the first thing you're seeking? Matthew 6:33 tells us, seek the kingdom of God, what? Above
1: all else.
0: And when you look that above all else up, Travis, it talks about there's nothing that compares to seeking the face of Jesus and live righteously. And he will then what? Give you everything you want?
2: Need.
0: You want?
1: Need.
0: You want?
1: Need.
0: Need. Let's just be real. We want some things. Anybody want some things?
2: Yes.
0: I do. I love to shop till I drop. Can I get an amen?
1: Amen?
0: I'm not your typical guy. Most of you probably know that already. I love to shop for clothes. I love to shop for cars. My wife hates going car shopping. I love it because I like going in and saying, this is what I want. If you don't give it to me, I'm out. We want more. And we seek more, and we're seeking more money and time and success and position and comfort so that we can feel good, the value of ourselves. See, when you become a Christ follower, it's not about you at all. Say, it's all about Jesus. And when you understand the depth of that, you begin to get rid of the want, and you say, God, I know you will sustain me because you already told me you would, as long as I seek you first. Number two, you receive what you can never achieve. Let's read Philippians 3:9-11. Once again, let's put that on the screen. And become one with him. I no longer count my own righteousness through obeying the law. Rather, I become righteous through faith in Christ. That's important. For God's way of making us right with himself depends on faith. This is the theological part of this passage. Paul's saying, I no longer count on my own righteousness through obeying the law. There's no one in here that can obey the law perfectly. I can't even do it when I drive. Can I get an amen? I mean, let alone trying to do God's law. Are you kidding me? I'd have gouged out eyes, cut off head. I mean, we'd all be in trouble. He goes, I no longer count on my own righteousness through obeying the law. Rather, I become righteous through faith in Christ. Brothers and sisters, that is the gospel. I'm slapping you with the gospel here this morning. It is you choosing to move from my righteousness, what I can do, to Christ's righteousness and what he has already done for you once you put your faith in him. That's important. There's two key distinctions Paul is teaching us here. Religion says, look what I've done. The gospel says, look what Christ has done. Whoa. Every one of you have a testimony in here. Paul isn't throwing the obedience away. Instead, he's putting it in its proper place. We don't obey to earn God's love. We obey because we received God's love. Are you not glad that he went to the cross for you? Can I get a big fat amen for the unconditional love of God? I love Romans 5:8. He says, but God showed his great love for us by sending Christ to die for us while we were still sinners. Whoa. He looked down saying, man, Dave's going to need a lot of help. And he sent his son. You can't work hard enough to earn what Jesus freely accomplished on the cross. This isn't work salvation. It's through faith in Christ that you become righteous. And Philippians 3:10 teaches, I want to know Christ. Not merely know about Christ. Not merely work for Christ. Not merely talk about Christ. I want to know Christ. I mean, deeply. I know my bride better than anybody. My bride knows me better than anybody. I mean, we spent a lot of time together. 40 years almost together now. Yeah, that's cool. She put up with me that long. Thank you, Jesus. There used to be a point in my life where none of this mattered. I just wanted to know what I could accomplish so that I could get you to say how good I am. Now, later in my life, I want people to say, wow, God is good. Because I see the salvation in your life. I see the fruit being displayed, not by what you say, by what you do. I want to know Jesus so much. As we were worshiping this morning, I thought, man, all across America, we have three songs, four songs of message and other things. And then we go on, we're like, woo-hoo, yeah. But to know Christ, the depth of his love for you should make you just fall to your face. Yeah. Number three, pursue Christ, not perfection. Turn to your neighbor and say, you're not perfect. Whoa, somebody said that perfect. You are not perfect. Philippians 3:10 through 12. Let's put it on the screen again. I want to know Christ and experience the mighty power that raised him from the dead. Josh, I was looking at this morning, and that line right there just went, whoa. I want to know Christ and then do what? Experience the what? Mighty power. I'm wondering this morning, when's the last time you experienced the mighty power of God in your life? To know Jesus, to be so one with him, when you wake up, it's instant. I woke up this morning, probably about the same time Pastor Sarah Beth did, 4:30, and before I put my feet on the ground, I said, Father, thank you. Your power in me is greater than myself. It's greater than my humanity. It's greater than my selfishness. It's greater than what I want, because you have called me to bring the gospel to others. Then it goes on. I want to suffer with him. Oh, what, Pastor Lynn? I thought this is good Phil preaching. I thought that everything's going to be hump. It's just going to be crazy easy. Anybody have those? Ever have seen an easy button? One of those ones they used to sell at Staples? Man, we want one of those, don't we? We will suffer with him, sharing in his death, so that one way or another, I will experience the resurrection from the dead. Brothers and sisters, think about who is saying this. Paul the apostle, the missionary, the church planter, the theologian, the guy who suffered for Jesus, and he makes the bold statement, I haven't arrived. I don't know about you, but that is incredibly freeing to know that. And he says in verse 12, as we get ready to come to a close here in a moment, I don't mean to say that I've already achieved these things or that I've already reached perfection, but I press on to possess that perfection for which Christ Jesus first possessed me. I said earlier when I got up here, I love that he takes imperfect people to do kingdom work because it shows his perfection. Amen? This is not salvation by works. Let me say it again. This is not salvation by works. Some of you are trying to work so hard to be a great Christ follower. Stop! Become one with Jesus. Spend time with him. Let him be your lead. Paul's already established that righteousness comes through faith in Christ. He is talking about pursuing Christ because Christ has already pursued him. You know, the Bible says no one seeks God. God seeks us. And then we finally wake up. Turn to your neighbor and say, wake up.
1: Wake up.
0: The truth is, following Jesus isn't a destination where we eventually say we've arrived. Instead, it's a lifelong pursuit of becoming more like him. One of my favorite verses is John 3:30. He must become greater and greater. And I must become less. We don't like that. We want to become greater. The world tells us to become greater. Go after number one. Get it. Climb on whoever you need to get to the top. Do you know that happens in churches too? People begin to worship celebrity pastors, celebrity worship teams. It's happened more over the last 20 years. Man, I tell you right now, don't make me a celebrity. I've already been there in my life, and God brought me off the throne. Can I get an amen? I'm here simply to preach gospel, to preach the truth through love, so that you can know he needs to become greater and greater in your life, and you could become less. So ask yourself this question: what am I pursuing right now? What is it? Because whatever you value will eventually determine what you pursue. When Christ becomes your greatest treasure, knowing him becomes your greatest pursuit. May your progression be like Paul's, and here's what it is. I counted it as gain. I counted it as loss. I counted everything as garbage, dung, the other word, Pastor Lynn, compared to Christ. And what's the last one? I want to know Christ. The goal isn't to become impressive. The goal is to become more like Jesus. Yes. Sometimes God will flip our priorities upside down so he can put them right side up. When you have this attitude, brothers and sisters, then nothing in your life compares to your relationship with Jesus. When used to matter, what used to matter no longer does. I'm at an age right now that nothing else matters. I just want people to know that Jesus loves them. This I know, for my Bible tells me so. I want them to know they can have freedom from the very bondages of the mistakes they made. Listen, your past does not define you. It only refines you when you completely go all in with Jesus and you want to know him more. Then he will have a future for you. What's that future? For you to leave here today and go be a light in this world. Our world is dark, but we carry the brightest light ever. Yes. And that's Jesus. I wonder today, what are you pursuing? And as we prepare for communion here in just a few moments, this is always an opportunity. We do communion a couple times a month, and sometimes it becomes kind of just ritualistic to you guys. But man, to me, it's remembering that Christ sacrificed his life so that not only could I be set free and have forgiveness and eternal life, but that I can live this life fully for him out here in the world. So as we receive communion this morning, I want you to come and take it with you back to your seat and ask the Father, what am I really pursuing in my life? What is it? What are my priorities? Maybe your priorities have been flipped a little bit, and this morning you're going to commit to flipping them back where it's supposed to be. Seek first what? The kingdom of God. So let's begin over here and start coming, if you guys would, to receive our communion. And I'll walk you through this in a moment. Take it back. You guys can start coming, any of you guys. Just dip it in. Take it back to your seat. Spend some few moments with God, and I'll lead us through this in a minute.

Father, as we contemplate in our lives right now what it is that we've been holding on so we can accomplish, so that we can do for ourselves, and all those things that we know we flipped our priorities. And this morning, God, I pray over each person here today that as they've heard the word, that you must become greater and we must become less. I pray this morning that your Holy Spirit will lead and guide them to lay down those priorities for to seek you first in their life. That time and money and success and comfort and all these things we seek after, these worldly pleasures that only many times leave us so unfulfilled. And we know our only fulfillment will come knowing you more. And so this morning, I pray there's a desire from every person here this morning to know Jesus more. That every day they'll get up, seek him, be in his word, pray, and go be a light and a witness to those at their jobs and their schools. We thank you this morning for sending your son Jesus to sacrifice his life on the cross, to shed that blood, to break his body. And we know the truth that on that third day, he raised from the dead, and he's alive in each person who accepts him as Lord and personal Savior. Father, we thank you this morning. We love you. We honor you.

Pastor Mark at the Ogden Bible Church, the Blessing on Elm Street at 13th and Elm in Ogden, invites you to worship with them any Sunday. They have Sunday school at 9:30, worship is at 10:30, where they lift up and honor the name of God. They have various Bible studies during the week as well. Visit the Ogden Bible Church. For more information, log on to www.ogdenbiblechurch.com or call 785-410-1990. That's 785-410-1990, the Ogden Bible Church.

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1: This is the Weekend 22 Countdown, and I'm Josh Ashton, coming at you with a special edition of the show. We're going to count down the number one Christian hit of the year from each of the past 22 years. By the way, I hope you're having a great weekend. Yeah, so check it out. Coming up on the show this week, we got Barlow Girl. Talking about the difficulty of focusing on making time for God every day. The Afters is Josh Havens. He's going to tell you all about a very personal story behind their song, Never Going Back to OK. We cruise the archive and find Toby Mac talking about the Great Commission. And even a nugget from the guys that need to breathe, that's how they got their name and their start. For King and Country, have a message for anybody dealing with depression. And Stephen Malcolm, he's got the story behind his song, Yes. And of course, we've got the number one song of the year from each of the past 22 years. So, gonna go ahead and kick off this special show way back into 2004. There is no bigger hit than this one from a trio of sisters. Here's Barlow Girl with Never Alone, a song that topped our year in charts 22 years ago on the Weekend 22.

top song of 2004. That's Never Alone from Barlow Girl, the number one song of the year 22 years ago, right here on the Weekend 22. Now, as we move forward in the calendar into 2005, the biggest movies at the North American box office were Star Wars Episode II, Revenge of the Sith, and The Chronicles of Narnia, The Lion, the Witch, and the Wardrobe. And the biggest hit on our countdown came to us from a singer-songwriter out of Lafayette, Indiana. Talking about Jeremy Camp as he's checking in now with the top song on our charts 21 years ago. Here is Take You Back, the number one song of 2005 on the Weekend 22.

0: That's Take You Back from Jeremy Camp. By the way, that was the top song of 2005 right here on the Weekend 22. And what we're doing is counting down the number one Christian hit of the year from each of the past 22 years here on the Weekend 22, which we already heard from the Illinois sisters Alyssa, Lauren, and Rebecca Barlow to kick off our show, and the trio are up again. Yeah, we talked to Barlow Girl, and the sisters gave us their thoughts on the difficulty of focusing and making time for God every single day.
1: I think one of the biggest challenges is time management. You know, it's one of those things where every second of your day can be taken up, and most of your sleep, if you don't know where to draw boundaries, I guess. You know, there's always a deadline. There's always something that somebody needs. There's always, you know, 500 letters to answer. And I saw so much at the beginning of this year, my time with God just dwindling, you know, just going, getting smaller and smaller. And I was like, all right, you know, I really have to make a point in my day to go, all right, you know what? I'm going to turn everything off. I'm going to say no to some things. I'm going to go hide, you know, and it came to a point where a couple of times I would go find a closet, you know, at the back of some church at a venue that we'd be at just so I could make sure I had to get away. And that's probably one of the most challenging things as an artist is really purpose in your heart on a daily basis, whether it's getting up early or, you know, whatever it is, or closing that book or, you know, turning off the TV or whatever and going and saying, I need to be with God right now, no matter what it takes, I'm going to do that. So that's probably one of the most challenging things.
0: Of course, thanks to the ladies of Barlow Girl, and here they are on the countdown now with I Need You to Love Me. It's Barlow Girl, our biggest song of the year, 20 years ago, on the Weekend 22.

0: That's Barlow Girl with I Need You to Love Me, the number one song of 2006 right here on The Weeknd 22.
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0: Hey, what's up? I'm Josh Ashton, and these are the number one Christian songs of the year from each of the past 22 years from all over the country. So check it out. Coming up on the show, in what year was Me Without You from Toby Mac number one for the year?
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0: This is the Weekend 22 Countdown, and I hope your weekend is going great. I'm Josh Ashton, your host, and I'm bringing you the number one songs from the past 22 years this weekend. By the way, here's a list of some of the GMA Dove Award winners back in 2007. Artist of the Year was Chris Tomlin. Group of the Year went to Casting Crowns, and New Artist of the Year went to Aaron Shust. Also, big back in 2007 was our next entry. Check it out. Here is Undo from Russia Fools, the track that topped our countdown 19 years ago on the Weekend 22.

0: That's Rush of Fools with Undo, the number one song of 2007 right here on the Weekend 22. Now, the guys of the Afters, they've been good friends of the show for, all the way going back to 2008. That's when Josh Haven shared with us a very personal story behind their song, Never Going Back to OK.
1: It's a track that is kind of personal for me. I have a brother who I love so much, and he's been through some hard times over the last 15 or so years. He's struggled with an addiction to meth, and for a long time, I had almost given up on him. And there's a song on our last record that was written for him during that time called Someday, and it was like my cry, you know, my hope and desire that God would pull him out of it and that he would turn around. And honestly, there's times that I felt like I almost did give up on him, and I thought that he was just a lost cause. And my mom would always tell me, don't give up on him. There's nobody who's beyond God's love. There's nobody who's without hope. And you got to know that God is so much bigger than any problem anyone will ever have. And she encouraged me to just continue to pray for him. And that's what we all did. We just prayed for him. And it's awesome to see how over the last year and a half, God pulled him out of it. And he's gone to rehab, cleaned up his life. And now he's a great dad to his children. He's a great brother. And he's on fire for God in a way that he's never been, and it's just been so exciting to see it. It was really confirmation that there is nobody who's without hope or a lost cause. And I guess that's the beautiful thing about life, is that because of God's redempting grace, we don't have to be burdened with our past. We don't have to give in to the mistakes that we've made or be weighed down by regrets that we have, but we can look ahead. And I mean, today's a brand new day, and we can start over, and you can make the rest of your life whatever you want it to be.
0: Thank you, Josh. And here is Never Going Back to OK from the Afters, the number one song of 2008 on the Weekend 22.

That's the Afters with Never Going Back to OK. Our top track on our charts 18 years ago here on The Weeknd 22. Oh, by the way, don't forget The Weeknd 22. 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And by the way, our number one song 17 years ago belonged to Matthew West. Here he is. It's The Motions on The Weeknd 22.

0: That's The Motions from Matthew West. That was the top song of 2009 right here on The Weeknd 22. And we are on our way to finding out every single number one song from 2004 to 2025. And coming up on the countdown, we're going to chat with Toby Mac about the Great Commission. And a whole lot more is on the way right here on The Weeknd 22.
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4: Moms, here is a biography with something for everyone to learn from. Light and Fire. The Billy Graham story traces Billy Graham's life from a Depression-era North Carolina farm to a six-decade ministry that reached billions with the gospel. Here's what a parent needs to know. No foul language, no violence, nothing sketchy, and no nudity, no drinking, no smoking, no drugs, not a single objectionable moment reported anywhere at all in this film. The Movie Guide verdict says 4 out of 4 stars for quality and family, the very top of our scale. Older children through adults, no exceptions, and no caveats needed at all. And here's why this one belongs in your rotation. A very strong Christian, biblical worldview built entirely around one man's evangelistic dedication to sharing the gospel of Jesus Christ with the world. So moms, this is an easy green light. Make it a family movie night and let your kids meet a man who spent his whole life pointing people to Christ.

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2: This is The Weekend 22, and I'm Josh Ashton, your host on a special edition of the show where we happen to find ourselves counting down the number one song of each of the past 22 years. By the way, I hope you're having a great weekend this year. Now, Toby Mac, he is certainly in the conversation of our most frequent guests of the past 22 years. And well, one of those times we got to chat with the singer, rapper, songwriter, producer, father, husband, as he gave us his thoughts on the Great Commission.
3: The Great Commission is using all that you have to open people's hearts and minds to the hope that we have in Christ. Meaning, maybe it's by loving somebody well, you know, maybe it's by serving your neighbor, maybe it's by serving on a mission field and just feeding people. Maybe it's by building wells. Maybe it's by knocking on doors and telling them about Jesus. I mean, I really don't condemn any way that we increase the kingdom. I think when we get in trouble is when we start dividing ourselves, saying there's only one way to do it, or this is the best way, this is the only way. There's many parts to a body, and we are the body of Christ, and there's many ways to serve the kingdom. There's many ways to fulfill the Great Commission. I sound like I'm preaching. Well, I am. I just think we need to be open and almost encouraging to people that don't do it just the way we do it. There's many ways, and there's many jobs in this thing called the body.
2: 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And man, here he is on the countdown. 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

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Now, the Weekend 22, we've got that Instagram account. Again, it's kind of like future tense when we're talking 2010s. But know this, we would love to be able to follow you back on yours currently. You can find us under the name The Weekend 22 Countdown. And we're totally looking forward to connecting up with you. Again, we do follow back. So if you ever want to say, hey, slide into our DMs. But just search for us at The Weekend 22 Countdown on Instagram. And on the countdown, it's Hold Me from Jamie Grace featuring Toby Mac. 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

That was the number one song of 2011. It's Jimmy Grace along with Toby Mac and Hold Me right here on The Weeknd 22. And hey, The Weeknd 22, we've got our toll-free comment line up and running for you at 1-800-761-HITS. So it's there for you to call anytime, 24-7, just to let us know what you think about the show or to be able to share any other comments or questions that you got. And maybe even your story. Because right now, we here at The Weeknd 22 would absolutely love to hear your story about how a certain song or artist touched your life. Hey, whenever you think of it, ring us up. We'd love to hear from you. Again, that number, it's 1-800-761-HITS. Well, the last 2 years in our countdowns ended up being topped by Toby Mac and, well, then Jamie Grace featuring Toby Mac. And as it turns out, Toby pulled a hat trick back in 2010, 2011, and 2012. Here's Toby Mac and Me Without You, the number one song on our charts 14 years ago on The Weeknd 22.

0: you.
1: That was the biggest song of 2012. It's Toby Mac and Me Without You, right here on The Weeknd 22. And as far as this special countdown goes, plenty of music left this week, including a Tart Chopper from Hawk Nelson. That and more, it's all coming up right here on The Weeknd 22.
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1: Welcome back to The Weeknd 22. What's up? I'm Josh Ashton, and we are counting down the biggest hit songs of the past 22 years. And hey, thank you so much for spending part of your weekend with us. Now, to put it into perspective, how much has transpired in Christian music since 2013? These were the New Artist of the Year nominees at the GMA Dove Awards 13 years ago. All right, it was for King & Country, Capital Kings, Colton Dixon, Rhett Walker Band, and Tasha Cobbs. By the way, in case you were curious, for King & Country, yeah, they took home the prize. And spoiler alert, we'll be hearing from the Smallbone Brothers later on in the show. Actually, a few times. But want to get to the next song in the countdown from Hawk Nelson. Here is Words, the number one song of 2013 on The Weeknd 22.

That's Hawk Nelson in words. The biggest song 13 years ago, right here on the Weekend 22. Which, by the way, be sure to check out our website. I'm talking about weekend22.com. 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And now on the Countdown, our number one song 12 years ago. It's the Brothers, known as For King and Country. It's Fix My Eyes on the Weekend 22.

0: That's for King and Country and Fix My Eyes. Yeah, that was the number one track of 2014 right here on The Weeknd 22. And coming up next, we've got the second half of the countdown for you with the chart-topping hit from Need to Breathe. 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
0: 22. This is the Weeknd 22 Countdown, and I'm Josh Ashton. And by the way, I hope you're having a great weekend as we count down the number one Christian hits from each of the past 22 years. Now, we always enjoy getting to learn how bands come up with their names. And when we had a chance to chat with Need to Breathe, yeah, we got the scoop on the band name that has zero spaces, three words, one band.
5: Two of us are brothers, so Bear and Bo. We've kind of been together our whole lives, pretty much. And me and the drummer started the band in college. And Joe, the drummer, had heard a story sometime growing up. I don't know when exactly. We were going through a million different really bad names first. And had heard this story, I think at a camp or something like that. And it was about Socrates teaching some kids by the water. And one of the kids asked, you know, how will I know if I'm really seeking after the purpose of my life, doing the thing I'm supposed to be doing? And instead of answering the kid, Socrates goes over to him and dunks his head under the water until he's kind of gasping for air. And when he finally lets him up, you know, he says, when you need that purpose in your life as much as you need to breathe, that's when you know you're really doing the thing you're supposed to be doing. You know, I think it meant a lot for us at the time because we were all kind of leaving school and trying to make those big decisions in life about what we were supposed to be doing. And so it meant a lot to us, and it was a lot better than Hoobastank. You know, a lot better than the other. I think assisted living went through our minds at one point, and before someone told us that was a retirement home. So, you know, it kind of stuck.
0: Hey guys, thanks so much. That's Need to Breathe, as they're here on the countdown now with Brother, featuring Gavin DeGraw. It happened to be the top song of 2015, right here on The Weeknd 22.

That was our number one song 11 years ago. It's Need to Breathe featuring Gavin DeGraw and Brother right here on the Weekend 22 Countdown. Which, by the way, be sure to check out our website at weekend22.com. Number one, it's where you can go to sign up for our Weekend 22 newsletters and even vote in our weekly polls. And even get caught up on countdowns like this one that you happen to miss out on with the Countdown Podcast, which is being downloaded thousands of times each and every month from more than 40 countries around the world. So wherever you happen to be, we're always right there at weekend22.com. Now we're up to our number one song of 2016. Go ahead, take a guess as to who might have held it. Well, if you might have hinted at the brothers from Down Under, you would have gotten it. Here is For King and Country with Priceless on the Weekend 22.

Priceless. That is for King and Country. Yeah, and that track topped our countdown 10 years ago, right here on The Weeknd 22. Which, by the way, if you happen to be on Twitter, we'll call it Twitter since we're in a throwback show, or you might know it as X, you can find us either way at Weeknd 22 Show. And speaking of Twitter, 2017 was the year that the social media platform doubled its character count limit from 140 up to 280. You know, sometimes I wish we'd kind of roll back those standards. Take them back to 140 characters. Oh, enough of that. Anyway, speaking of 2017, that was also the year that Need to Breathe finished in our pole position with this one. Hard Love on The Weeknd 22.

0: That's Hard Love from Need to Breathe. And that was our number one song 9 years ago here on The Weeknd 22. Which, give us a moment. We're coming back at you next with your new poll question of the week. And we'll replay a 2020 Zoom interview from For King of Country for anybody dealing with depression. All that and more, it's coming up right here on The Weeknd 22. The Weeknd 22.
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3: Moms, the survival thriller earns its 4 stars, and it earns its caution too. Heart of the Beast follows Army veteran James and his dog Odin, survivors of a plane crash fighting to cross 58 miles of frozen Alaskan wilderness. Here's what a parent needs to know. 21 instances of foul language, several taking God's name in vain, moderate violence, a character catches fire, wolves attack both animals and people, and one broken bone shows through the skin. Brief male nudity. 2 men share a beer along the way. The Movie Guide verdict, 4 out of 4 stars for quality. A genuinely gripping film. But for content? Caution. This suits families with teens. The danger runs too high for younger kids. Here's the thread worth catching. Real loyalty and teamwork, carrying a man and his dog through the worst of it, with hints of heaven along the way. So, moms, this is a watch for you and your teens, best saved for after the younger ones are in bed.

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1: 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Back with more of the Weekend 22 Countdown. I'm your host, Josh Ashton, coming at you with the biggest hit songs of the past 22 years. By the way, I hope you're enjoying your weekend. Now check it out. Here is a sample of things happening back in 2018. The Philadelphia Eagles beat the New England Patriots to win Super Bowl 52. Around 2 billion people watched the royal wedding of Prince Harry and Meghan Markle. And everyone online was debating Yanni or Laurel. And the biggest song on our countdown 8 years ago was this one from Torrin Wells. Here's Known on the Weekend 22.

That's Known from Torrin Wells, the number one song of all of 2018, right here on The Weeknd 22. All right, now time to bust into our weekly poll question of things we want to know. Like this week, we want to know, do you have any prayer requests like right now? If your answer is yes, go ahead and click the yes, but please feel free to share your prayer requests on our Facebook page. And in the question of, do you have any prayer requests right now, you can answer yes, the general prayer and unspoken request type. Or you're good to go, not at this time. Hey, thank you so much for your feedback. When you do, you can cast that vote at weekend22.com. But back to the countdown with the biggest hit of 2019. And it's the Band of Brothers returning with this one. Here is God Only Knows from For King and Country on The Weeknd 22.

0: That's for King of Country, topping our charts 7 years ago with God Only Knows, right here on The Weeknd 22. Well, the world was a different place back in 2020, am I right? And we had a great Zoom chat with For King and Country, who had some words of encouragement for anybody that was ever dealing with depression that we want to replay for you right now.
1: Well, I think it's a moment for us to have enormous amounts of grace for each other, but also for ourselves. The people that I really have a great concern for, the people that are isolated, the people that don't have a spouse or don't have a child, or you're elderly and you're not familiar with technology. You're not familiar. And I think that these are the moments to, you know, I say this to basically any person that's going through depression. Don't be somebody that's trying, you know, that says to yourself, I'm going to figure this thing out myself. I'm tired of trying to ask for help. No, the moments that you're going through difficult things are the moments that you really, really need to do your best to reach out to people that you love, people that you trust. And in some cases, even the people that you don't know super well, let them know about your circumstances. Let them know about what's going on. If you've got a neighbor who says, you know, every couple of weeks, hey, I'd love to be able to help however you can, take them up on it, you know? And then I think in the cases of families and it being, you know, close knit and people getting on each other's nerves and so forth, and the opportunity for difficult things. In some cases, I hope for families that are going through, you know, challenging moments, I hope it produces communication. I hope it produces conversation, and they can get to some of the root of some of these problems that may have been laid dormant there for many, many years. That's probably me putting a positive spin on it, but that's what I hope for in these moments with families.
0: As always, thank you, Joel and Luke, and here they are on the countdown again. As For King and Country had burned the ships, lodging the number one song of 2020 here on The Weeknd 22.

0: That track finished on top of our countdown 6 years ago. It's for King & Country and Burn the Ships right here on the Weekend 22. And there's still plenty of countdown left to get through because we've got a year-end chart topper on the way from Toby Mac. We've got all that plus the rest of your number ones and more coming up right here on the Weekend 22.
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0: Welcome back to a special edition of The Weekend 22. I'm Josh Ashton, your host, and by the way, I hope you're having a great weekend. Now, earlier in the show, we heard three straight tracks from Toby Mac, either on lead vocals or as a guest artist. And, well, our next song will put his official total at 4 year-end chart toppers in the past 22 years. That's actually somehow only the second most appearances on this show, right behind a couple brothers from Sydney, Australia. But the number one song of 2021, here it is, Toby Mac, his fourth appearance with Help Is On The Way, right here on The Weekend 22.
6: Maybe.

That's Help Is On The Way from Toby Mac. Our biggest song on the charts only 5 years ago here on The Weeknd 22. Now we're up to year 22. Back in 2022, the 53rd annual GMA Dove Awards were hosted by Erica Campbell and Chris Tomlin. It was actually the last year that Torrin Wells did not host the event. Torrin went on to host the Doves from 2023, 2024, 2025, and 2026. But Torrin Wells did accomplish something else back in 2022, topping our charts. Here he is with Fake It. It's Torrin Wells with the number one song 4 years ago on The Weeknd 22.

That was the biggest track of the year from 2022. It's Torrin Wells and Fake It right here on The Weeknd 22. Now, NF. Well, he released his long-awaited full-length studio album, Hope, back in 2023. The album debuted at number 2 on the Billboard Top 200 charts and eventually grabbed gold status by selling over 500,000 units. And NF, he kicked off the Hope Tour that summer and performed to sold-out arenas all over North America, Europe, and the UK. And he had the number 1 song of 2023. Here is Happy from NF on The Weeknd 22.

0: I was happy.
1: That's an F and happy. The top track of our year in chart 3 years ago here on the Weekend 22. So we've only got 2 years left to review. Coming up, we're going to be revealing who's holding on to the number one song of 2024 and 2025. Go ahead, make your picks. We got your answer coming up next here on the Weekend 22.
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0: 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That parody band Apologetics. Now they have their own show on Angel 95 FM. 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
2: Welcome back, and I hope your weekend is going great, and of course that you're enjoying this special edition of our countdown. I'm your host, Josh Ashton. Now, it was 2 years ago. Anyone who listened to our countdown made a habit of counting them. And by that, I mean how many consecutive weeks Count 'Em topped our charts. I'd honestly tell you, but even we lost count. Here is Brandon Lake featuring KB with Count 'Em, the number one track of 2024 here on The Weekend 22.

0: the biggest song on our show just 2 years ago. It's Count 'Em from Brandon Lake along with KB here on the Weekend 22, which brings us to the number one song of last year. And when we had a chance to catch up with Stephen Malcolm, he gave us the story behind his song that's leading the way.
1: Yes is a powerful anthem born out of the deep places of pain, shame, and guilt. The moments when we feel most unworthy and distant from God, Yes tells us the story of divine grace that never wavers, even when we do. It speaks to the heart of every believer who has questioned their value, reminding them that God's response is always love, always mercy, and always yes. No matter our past or present struggles, his arms remain open, affirming that we are seen, known, and fully accepted. Yes is not just a word. It's God's unwavering answer to our brokenness.
0: Hey, thank you, Stephen. And topping off five appearances from Joel and Luke Smallbone, here's Stephen Malcolm for King & Country and KB with Yes, the number one song of 2025 here on the Weekend 22.

0: That is our number one song just 1 year ago. It's Stephen Malcolm for King & Country and KB with Yes. Wrapping things up here on the Weekend 22. Hey, before we roll out and close up shop on this special edition of the Weekend 22, I want to say thanks again to all of our guests joining us through the years. From Barlow Girl, Toby Mac, The Afters, Need to Breathe for King & Country, and Stephen Malcolm. 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You can also find us on Instagram under the name The Weekend 22 Countdown. Our executive producers are Ken Farley and Brandon Rabar. The Weekend 22 is produced by Jason Burrows. Rachel James has you up to date with all the latest music news and research and script for Weekend 22. They're made possible by Brandon Rabar. And one final time, I'm Josh Ashton. As always, and throughout all the years, I have enjoyed getting to spend my time with you counting down the best hit songs of the week. Now, I want you to have a great weekend. Or what's left of it.
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6: But the time is coming, indeed. 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The Father is looking for those who will worship Him in that way. John 4, 23. 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For everyone, there is a different definition for worship. Some say it's worship and reverence. Some say it's energetic. What we do each week is bring you worship. 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Reaching around the world and reaching all for Christ. It's worship.

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1: You know, baseball is a difficult game. It can drive you crazy. But going 0 for 4, having a terrible game, or being in a slump, that's not the most important thing. A lot of people come to Jesus because they're at a crossroads in their life, or something devastating happens, and that wasn't the case for me. I knew that I had a hole in my heart. I figured out that the only thing that could fill that void was Jesus. It would be great if everybody knew me as David Murphy, the All-Star, or David Murphy, the World Series champion, but to set my priorities straight, I would love to be David Murphy, the man of God.
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2: 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We'll all have good days, bad days, broken days, paid days, up days, and down days. But every day, pray that you keep going. In Jesus' name. And now that's something to think about.
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0: what is worship? For many, worship is all about the singing and the music in churches. It's all about listening to that music and drawing you close to God. But those things are just a tool. What is worship? Well, worship is more than just music. It's a lifestyle. In Romans 12, verses 1 to 2, it tells us that we're to present our bodies as a living sacrifice, because this is a pleasing act of worship unto God. And in Philippians 3, verse 3, it tells us that our act of worship should be glorifying Jesus and nothing of our flesh. You know, we can be worshiping wherever we are, just like I am here today, walking through a little forest. We can be worshiping while we're working and doing whatever. That's what true worship is.
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you and praise you. We praise you, Lord. 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
1: I was actually watching a really cheesy movie one day, and it was kind of Hallmark movie-esque, and I like cheesy movies some days. You just need to kick back, right? And it was about these girls that had a dream of songwriting and making it in country music, and I finished watching that movie and just picked up my guitar and started strumming, and the song just kind of started flooding out. And for me, it's sort of, you know, I've gone through hard things in life. People I love, you know, my family's been through some really hard things, and it's sort of as if I was writing to someone that I love, saying, I can't change it. I wish I could, but there's one thing I know that you can do, because it's worked for me, and it's...

0: 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I'm Jay the Rack Man. 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
1: 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Zach Clifton in concert there. 6 in the evening, October 11th.
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0: But the time is coming, indeed. It is here now, when true worshipers will worship the Father in spirit and truth. The Father is looking for those who will worship Him in that way. John 4:23. Each week, we will bring you an experience that has been set to bring you into a place where you can worship. 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Some say it's worship and reverence. Some say it's energetic. 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So thank you for listening to Worship. Reaching around the world and reaching all for Christ. 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

all wonders never cease. Technology is great when it has to be. 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I'm in a good mood. That was Humble Feet and Quench. I'm Jay the Rackman, and this is Worship, with a little bit of humor to start out. And if it seems unseemingly or not quite me, it's because, well, I'm pushing through a lot of pain right now. And I might explain how I can do something with the pain, but eventually it takes over. And we'll do that. But right now I want to read this Bible verse for you. Put on the full armor of God so that you can take your stand against the devil's schemes. And there's more to that. If you go to Ephesians 6:11 and you read further down, it gives you the specific armor in different parts of your body, your spirit, and your mind to come into full submission. Submission is voluntary. And I want to encourage you to voluntarily submit your time right now as we share in music and ministry for the next hour. Here's Paul Wilbur and Adonai Elohai.

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0: Hebrews 11 tells us that faith is being sure of what we hope for and being certain of what we do not see. 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And this can cause us to feel afraid and anxious. Our faith in Jesus helps us walk through the uncertainty and the fear because we put our hope in Him. My prayer today for you and me is that we will choose to walk by faith, not by what we see. We can walk our journey with confidence because we know that Jesus is with us. My friend, remember, you do not walk your journey alone.
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8: Portions of this broadcast are brought to you by the Duncan Family, Washington State, believing that, well, if you reach around the world and reach all for Christ, you are doing a ministry and locally serving families in need. Thank you, Duncan Family. We appreciate you. Now let's continue with more music.

right, so I said I talked about you and how I handle pain visually, you might say. I'm just putting it out there, and you can tell me, is this right or wrong? I believe it's the right thing to do. Meditate on the things of the Lord, right? Okay. So when I'm up and moving about, I have this pressure behind me, basically, pushing against me, going back, trying to push me forward. And at the end of the day, or when I just want to get it over with and move on, I can close my eyes and relax, and all that pain rushes forward. And it's like I'm fitted into an iron mask, and it's been burned to, it's adhered to my skin. That is a form of torture I would not wish upon anyone. The enemy has got to go. In Jesus' name, I do not claim that I am sick. I believe that I am healed. And if you need healing, don't give up. Continue. Continue, I say, to worship the Lord and trust His Holy Spirit.

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2: Brianna, a Frontiers worker, moved to the Middle East to share Jesus' love while working as a personal trainer. Maida is one of Brianna's clients. One morning at the bench press, Brianna asked Maida to tell a story from her life. Maida shared about being in the U.S. with her sister who needed surgery at Mayo Clinic. They met a nurse there who shared the gospel with them. Her sister pushed back, but Maida drank it in. Years earlier, Maida had left Islam and had been searching. When the nurse shared Jesus, Jesus filled Maida's heart. Maida told Brianna, "The nurse gave me an English Bible, but I cannot understand it." Brianna said, "I have an Arabic Bible for you." Maida couldn't hold in her joy. She said, "Brianna, I know Jesus died for my sins and is the Son of God." And now, Brianna gets to help Maida know Jesus deeply and make him known. Jesus is working in the Muslim world. Get in on what he's doing. FrontiersUSA.org.
4: 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I'm Dr. Wes Stafford, inviting you to lighten up and laugh as author, motivational speaker, and comedian Ken Davis borrows an idea from his granddaughter.
5: Candy, Grandpa. Oh, no. Grandpa can't give you candy.
6: And overnight, she began to change her tactics.
5: I'm candy!
6: Oh, don't do that. And then she blew me away. Crazy. Here, take two. I started thinking, that's pretty effective. How come we stopped doing that? So one day my beautiful wife says to me, "I'd like to go shopping. I want you to go with me."
7: It does little good for a full-grown man to throw a tantrum to get what he wants from his wife. Yet we don't hesitate to try the same strategy on the living God. "God, I want that now. How come you haven't given it to me? Wah." The Bible says, "In all things, give thanks." God does respond to that. Lighten up and live.
4: 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If you'd like to know how you can change the lives of children in poverty, please visit us at compassion.com. And thanks for listening.
8: Jay the Rack Man here. Hey, we got an extended set here. 1, 2, 3, 4, 5, 6. 5 or 6? So 6 songs. Well, I'm going to shut up until towards the end and let you enjoy that many songs in a row.

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But into this imperfect world came a perfect, spotless lamb. How can I do less than praise him with all of my heart? Let's sing it.

was something special for me. I hope it was special for you. Just spending that hour listening to good music glorifies the Lord and hearing the Word of God through some ministries that we are connected with. Got one more song for you, and then come back next week. Take care, and God bless.

0: 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Elevation Worship is at T-Mobile Center, Kansas City, Missouri on October 9th. That's a 7 o'clock concert there for Elevation Worship on the October 9th date at T-Mobile Center, Kansas City, Missouri. The Isaacs, October 17th at McPherson Opera House. That, of course, is in McPherson. 7 o'clock is the beginning of that concert for the Isaacs on October 17th. October 20th, Skillet will be in Kansas City, Missouri. Check it out on our webpage. Also, Disciple on the 23rd of October will be at the Wilson Park in Arkansas City, starting at 7 for Disciple, October the 23rd. November 6th, Mercy Me, Jeremy Camp, and Tim Timmons are together at the Park City Arena there near Wichita. That concert starts at 7 for those artists. The same group of folks, Mercy Me, Jeremy Camp, and Tim Timmons, will have a 7 o'clock concert on November 14th at the T-Mobile Center in Kansas City. 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Zach Clifton in concert there. 6 in the evening, October 11th.
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3: 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Joe Neal here with you. Thank you so much for joining me this hour. Over the course of this next hour of our program, we have a wide variety of Christian music spanning multiple subgenres, along with the stories, testimonies, and anecdotes of faith that will help you wherever you walk. Music upcoming from J.J. Heller, Stephen Curtis Chapman, Chris Rice, Nickel Creek, Laura Story, and so much more. Right now, here is Jason Gray. Here is Awestruck, On My Way Home. We have a loose theme today of touch, sense of feel, and holding, all those types of things. Loose concept theme edition of our program today. Right now, here's Jason Gray for you right now. It's an all-new edition of the Christian Media Spotlight Radio Show.

0: 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As well as a host of others. Thank you, everyone, for airing our program each and every week. We continue this edition of our program with a tune from Laura Story featuring the one and only Mac Powell from Third Day. Here is the tune, Open Hands. Here is Laura herself talking about the meaning behind this song. Take a listen.
1: The song Open Hands is special to me probably for two reasons. First of all, I got to partner with good friend Mac Powell on it, who's great artist, great songwriter. We've worked together a few times over the past few years. So that was a treat. But secondly, I'd say the song really is a summary of what the Lord's been teaching me about worship these past few years. I have led worship at Perimeter Church for a little over 11 years now. And the more I lead there, the more I realize that worship is less about the words I'm singing or the particular songs I'm singing, as much as it's about the posture of my heart as I'm singing. It's coming into God's presence as a worshiper, not just saying, God, you are trustworthy, but saying, God, I trust you. Not just saying, God, you're good, you're great, you're wonderful, but saying, because of all those things, I'm going to give my life to you. It's learning to worship rather than like this, saying, I want to be in control of my life. I want to be in control of my destiny. It's saying, God, I surrender my very life to you. I'm learning that worship, it's about having open hands. It's not just singing songs to God about how great he is, but it's that actual act of surrender.

course, talking about the open act of surrenderance and our heart posture when it comes to worship, Open Hands, featuring Laura Story and Mac Powell here on the Christian Media Spotlight Radio Show. Joe Neal here with you. Thank you so much for joining me. We've got our loose theme continuing with Nickel Creek in just a moment. But right now, it is time for our throwback tune of the week. This is a portion of the show where we give you a tune from a previous decade that was impacting hearts then and surely impacting hearts today. This tune dates back 18 years ago already to 2008. It's from prolific singer-songwriter J.J. Heller. She says, "The Lord has given me an outlet to write songs. For example, I have a song called Your Hands, and that's a song I wrote about my panic attacks. The first line of the song says, I have unanswered prayers. I have trouble I wish wasn't there. But then the chorus moves on to say, when my world is shaking, heaven stands. And when my heart is breaking, I never leave your hands. So the way that I process through a lot of times is by writing songs." And that was the song that miraculously ended up on the radio about a year and a half after I wrote it. Here's the song that was written out of the depths of my despair. And then it got played on the radio. And we started to get this flood of email messages and Facebook posts and letters from people all around the country telling us, thank you so much for writing this song, because the Lord used it in my life at the exact moment that I needed to hear it. And it's given me hope and peace and reminded me of the truth. So out of this really dark time in my life, the Lord was able to use that for good, to encourage the lives of thousands of people who I've never even met. He's so amazing at doing that, at taking our brokenness and turning it into something beautiful. Here's J.J. Heller, Your Hands, here on the Christian Media Spotlight Radio Show.

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Well, what do you do with your hands? Well, you use them to touch things. Touch is part of our next set of music. Hillsong United coming up in just a moment. But right now, Stephen Curtis Chapman did a recording of this particular tune. He also did this on an album called Stephen Curtis Chapman, A Great Adventure, Live Performances of Timeless Hits. Right now, alongside the medley of Because He Lives, and there's something about that name, here's He Touched Me. Stephen Curtis Chapman right now on the Christian Media Spotlight Radio Show.

From their 2015 album Empires, it is Hillsong United, a song written by Joel Houston and Taya Smith. It explores the theme of letting go of ego, status, and self-reliance, and that true peace and closeness to God not come from climbing to the top of the mountain in the world status, but from kneeling in surrender. Hence the lyrics, I touched the sky when my knees hit the ground. Hillsong United, Touch the Sky, here on the Christian Media Spotlight Radio Show. Joe Neal here with you right now. Here is great accomplished singer-songwriter Chris Rice from his Untitled Hymn, a collection of hymns album. Here is Chris Rice, Leaning on the Everlasting Arms, right here on the Christian Media Spotlight Radio Show.

0: their 2017 album, Lifer, that is Mercy Me and Happy Dance. Here's Bart Miller talking about the meaning behind that song. If it was meant to be a silly, happy, joyful song, yep, sure was. Here he is explaining the meaning behind it.
1: It's a fun song, and it's meant to be silly. My favorite part is the bridge, because when I was a kid, football was a big deal in my life, and high school football, every high school in the world has this kind of drum cadence they play when the marching band would come out at halftime. And like when I was 8, I'd be playing football on the side of the field with my little friends, our little duct tape football. And when we'd hear those drums, we would stop and we'd watch the band come in. And it was like, I'm sure they're all about the same.
2: Yes.
1: And so I was telling the guys, the producer, like, man, I want a bridge that has this drum groove like my high school band used to do, because it was just so cool. I thought it was awesome. And my wife, who was a cheerleader, she would have to dance to this drum cage, like this little fight song dance thing she would do. And so it was kind of an inside joke. And so on the mic, I was explaining, this is how it goes, boom, chak, boom, chak, boom, boom. Well, they were recording it, ended up using me singing that as the beginning of the bridge. And it became this whole awesome marching band moment. It is my favorite bridge. And the funny thing is, the first time I played it for my wife, I was like, you got to hear this. And I hit play. And when I got the bridge, she went, oh, yeah. She started doing her dance. I was like, uh-huh.
3: Nailed it.
1: Right. Yeah, man.
2: It is a fun song. Like, my kids love dancing to it. It's always the one they request first in the car. It's a lot of fun.
1: If you can hear it and not go, oh, yeah, or what, then you don't get it.
3: You're taking yourself too seriously.
2: Yeah, it'll make you smile, either because you're enjoying it or laughing at us. Yeah.
1: Either one. Win-win.
2: Whatever.
1: Win-win.
0: Yep, somehow I can just picture the bandmates' families dancing in their cars. Yes, mercy me. Happy dance here on the Christian Media Spotlight Radio Show. It's time for a throwback machine, throwback two-pack, as we give you a song from a previous decade that was impacting hearts then and was surely impacting hearts today. We've got 10th Avenue North coming up in just a few moments. How is this particular tune 18 years old already? Yikes. Of course, they've got a retooled lineup now. One thing that remains the same is lead singer Mike Donahue. We've got 10th Avenue North, By Your Side, from the album Over and Underneath, back from their debut album from 2008. But right now, this particular version of this tune celebrates 21 years young this year. It's from the legend Randy Travis. Here is his rendition of He's Got the Whole World in His Hands. Yeah, we know y'all can sing along with this one. It's right here. It's our throwback to the week here on the Christian Media Spotlight Radio Show. Trip to the Wayback Machine.
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Three pack of songs to end things now here in just a moment. We've got Amy Grant with Jesus Loves Me, also from her Rock of Ages album there. Before that, coming up, we also have Ricky Skaggs, God Holds the Future in His Hands. Right now, he's Haley Hutchison and Splinter that's right here as we end this edition of the Christian Media Spotlight Radio Show. If this

on this one. That is, Jesus Loves Me, They'll Know We Are Christians, Helping Hand, from her album Rock of Ages, Hymns and Faith, back from 2012. Before that, we heard Ricky Skaggs, God Holds the Future, and also music from Haley Hutchison and Splinters. That's going to about do it for this edition of our program, as our hour has come to an end, as it quickly seems to do. 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And as always, you can join us back here next week on the very same stations you're listening us to for more great variety of Christian music, spanning multiple subgenres, along with the stories, testimonies, and anecdotes of faith that will help you in your everyday walk. Until then, this is your executive producer, sound engineer, music director, and host, Joe Neal, reminding you, as always, now more than ever, to love each other well. We will see you back here next week. 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
6: Well, hey there, I'm your host, William Ryan III. 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Well, before we jump into the music, I want you to know that I'm purposely not mentioning who won any of the Dove Awards this last week here in the U.S. because our countdown airs in other countries before it does here in the U.S., so I don't want to give any spoilers away, but I will fill you in on those winners next week here on our show. But I don't want to keep you waiting any longer. Let's jump right into our countdown this week.
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6: We begin this weekend's countdown with a song that was right here in this spot last week. It is from Emerson Day, and we have her in now to tell us all about No Smoke.
7: Hey, it's Emerson Day, and my song No Smoke was inspired by the story of Shadrach, Meshach, and Abednego. They stood up to King Nebuchadnezzar even in the face of death. And because of their bold faith, they were able to go into that fiery furnace and come out completely unharmed. In scripture, it says, without even the smell of smoke on them. And today, we might not have golden statues before us, but there are idols all around in our everyday lives. No Smoke is a reminder that we only bow down to one name and the one true God.
2: Number 20.

0: It is Peter Burton moving up one to number 18 with So Long here on 20 The Countdown Magazine. You know, he just wrapped up the Jesus is King tour along with Matthew West, and he's headed right back out with Ann Wilson for the fall leg of her Stars tour. So, busy guy right there. Okay, I want to tell you about the 20 Family Project that we have going on all month here in October. We're calling it the $1 Challenge. Now, we've been talking a lot about family lately here on The Countdown, and this is our chance to see what happens when the entire family gets involved. 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Click on the green Donate Now button when you get there and follow the prompts to give your $1, and you are in for the challenge. Now, it's $1 from you, but it is our entire family around the world, the 20 family. 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
1: Coming up.
0: 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There are still 17 more to go. There's still lots of stories behind some of the songs from the artists that you love here on The Countdown. And later this hour, we have the artist news, those three things you need to know going on in the world of Christian music.
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8: Oh!

Hey guys, this is Andrew Rip, and my friend Jervis Campbell and I wrote this song called Hold Me Up. Really just all about how we need to be doing life with friends. We can't be going through life by ourselves, disconnected. There's a biblical moment in Exodus about Moses realizing that the army of the Israelites would win when his arms were in the air. And when he got weary and tired and they came down, they would start to fall. And his friends had his back, got next to him, and helped hold his arms up into the air. And I just thought that was a beautiful idea, or picture, rather, of community and what we're supposed to do for one another. When somebody's struggling or getting weary or fighting through a time when it feels like God's not hearing your prayers, and we stand beside each other and share each other's faith, really. So this is a song called Hold Me Up. It's a summertime song. It feels good, but it's very, very true, and it's been powerful in my own life. So I hope you love it.

0: It's a little collaboration there from Andrew Rip and Jervis Campbell. It's called Hold Me Up, and they are at number 16 after climbing 2 this week here on 20 The Countdown magazine. You know, Andrew Rip, I was just mentioning some tours earlier, and he's actually out on tour right now with We Are Messengers. So that's a lot of fun, I am sure. Well, how often do you stop and think about the highlight of your day? Hearing that 20 has become the highlight of somebody else's day, it actually makes my day. So I wanted to share this with you. Karen in Perth, Australia says, I love listening every week. The countdown is the highlight of my day. I enjoy listening to you, sharing God's glory through music. Best day of the week. Wow, Karen, thank you. I love knowing that while I'm over here doing this show, you're all the way in Perth, Australia, quite a distance from me here in the United States, listening and being encouraged by the music. And that's what makes this worldwide 20 family so special to me. We may be thousands of miles apart, but we are sharing the same songs and the same message about Jesus. So wherever you're listening today, I'm glad that you are a part of our show, and I'll be checking my messages to see if you write in or even leave a voicemail. You can do that at 20thecountdown.com. It's the best place to find all the ways to get in touch and let me know where you are listening in the world.
1: Coming up.
0: Have you heard your favorite song yet on the countdown? 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We still have 15 more songs to go, so I am positive that you are going to love one of these upcoming songs if you haven't loved them already. But we also have some other cool things going on. Next hour, we're going to announce the winning future fan favorite. Later this hour, we have the artist news for you, and still some more stories behind the song.
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0: Welcome back. You know, we've been hearing this song from Passion Worship lately called Just That Good, and we caught up with the band to hear all about this one and wanted to share it with you.
8: Hey guys, what's up? It's Christian from Passion Music, and I want to talk about our new song, Just That Good. It is a joy bomb. You know, the scripture says that the joy of the Lord is our strength, and that's really, it's in this song a lot. In Psalm 40, David writes, he said, I waited patiently for the Lord. He inclined and heard my cry. He lifted me up out of the pit. He set my feet on a rock, and then he put a new song in my mouth, a hymn of praise to God. And that's what this song is. It's an expression of a heart set free, redeemed, brought back to life by the love and the touch of God. And when you've been redeemed like that, you can't help but sing about it. You want to dance a little bit. You want to shout. And that's what this song is. It's the expression expression of that love. We got to lead this song at Passion 2026 with 45,000 college students who were full of the joy of the Lord. And that was a lot of fun. I hope wherever you are today, whatever you're going through, this song infuses your life with that joy that's so available and so possible in Christ.
9: Number 15.

0: Passion at number 15 with Just That Good on 20, The Countdown Magazine. Well, this next artist just released her first full album this week, and I'm sure you're going to remember the name of it because it's self-titled. Here is Megan Woods.
1: Number 14.

0: what grace can do. At number 13 this week here on 20 The Countdown Magazine, it is Cochran & Company. Now, Michael and the band, they actually just hit the road for their U.S. headlining tour last week. I gotta know, are they coming to your city? You gotta let me know if so. Now, they're also touring with Zach Williams on nights they don't have their own shows going on. So, wow. I mean, so many artists are touring right now. It's gotta be a busy time of year. But great for us fans that want to go see them in person, though, right? Well, okay, the $1 challenge just got a little more interesting. We have a fellow 20 listener in Tennessee here in the U.S. who has decided to jump in and match the next 100 people who join the $1 challenge. That's so generous and so kind of them. Now, if you've been thinking, yeah, I can give $1, well, then this might be your moment, because your $1, it'll become $2 thanks to our generous listener there in Tennessee who wants to remain nameless, by the way. I mean, I wanted to share it with you, but I won't. That's okay. I'll honor their wishes there. But do it. Go to 20thecountdown.com right now. Look for that $1 challenge banner right on the homepage, or click on the Donate Now button, and you can get all set up to give that $1 and join our challenge. Now, you're doing more than just donating a dollar. You are helping get this countdown all around the world for other listeners to hear. 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So would you help us with that this weekend? Do the $1 challenge at 20thecountdown.com, and that generous listener in Tennessee, they are going to match it, and your dollar will be worth two. It's the way to do it.
1: Coming up,
0: well, we saw some artist news coming up really soon for you. Three incredible stories that I can't wait to share with you. Some cool stuff's been happening this week in Christian music, so you don't want to miss that, as well as those 12 remaining songs. And we may even have time for a little throwback at the end of this hour, so stick around and see what happens.
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6: Moms, the survival thriller earns its 4 stars, and it earns its caution, too. Heart of the Beast follows Army veteran James and his dog, Odin, survivors of a plane crash fighting to cross 58 miles of frozen Alaskan wilderness. Here's what a parent needs to know. 21 instances of foul language, several taking God's name in vain, moderate violence, a character catches fire, wolves attack both animals and people, and one broken bone shows through the skin. Brief male nudity. Two men share a beer along the way. The Movie Guide verdict, 4 out of 4 stars for quality. A genuinely gripping film. But for content? Caution. This suits families with teens. The danger runs too high for younger kids. Here's the thread worth catching. Real loyalty and teamwork, carrying a man and his dog through the worst of it, with hints of heaven along the way. So, moms, this is a watch for you and your teens, best saved for after the younger ones are in bed.

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6: Well, if you haven't heard this new one from For King and Country called What If I Told You, that you were in for a treat. Now, not only the song is coming up, but here's the story behind the song from Luke in the band.
7: When we were writing a song, I had arrived at the studio with one of those kind of heavy-hearted days. And I said to the guys, I just said, you know, what do you do when you don't feel good enough? And at the end of the day, I think we need a little encouragement on those days. And so when the chorus says, "If you need a shoulder, I can be it," that's coming from God's perspective to you, because He will be the comfort when you need it. That is what this song is all about.
5: Number 12.

0: On the night you fall in all the pieces, you can bring your lonely heart to Jesus. What if I told you that I believe it?
1: Artist News. Three things you need to know. Number one.
2: Jamie McDonald is taking her new tour to one of Nashville's most famous stages. She'll be headlining the Ryman Auditorium next May, which is a pretty big deal for any artist playing in Nashville. Now, the Ryman, it's one of the most historic and iconic music venues in the country, and it's hosted everyone from country legends to some of today's biggest artists. Jamie has a pretty personal connection to the venue, too.
3: I was literally born about a mile from there, so this feels like such a full circle moment for me, and I would love to see you there.
1: Number two.
2: Colton Dixon has a new fragrance out, and there is actually a pretty cool story behind how all this started. You probably know one of his popular songs, Build a Boat, but did you know that that song actually inspired a company to start a business? It's called Day 3 Fragrances out of Arizona, and Colton says the song inspired the founders to take a leap of faith and start the company, which eventually led him to creating his first fragrance with them called Desert Rain. And now they're doing it again with a new one called Desert Fire. There's actually a pretty cool story behind the name and how Colton came up with the idea.
4: I was thinking about actually the Israelite story, how God led the Israelites through the desert to get to the promised land. And he led them with a cloud by day and a pillar of fire by night. Well, we already had the cloud by day. We had desert rain. And I'm like, man, how cool would it be to do desert fire? So we got to work. And I'm so thrilled with how this turned out. A lot of the same notes in this that are in Desert Rain, but they're reformulated in just the coolest way. There's Palo Santo. It's like a smoky, fiery leather. And it's amazing.
1: Number three.
2: If you can't make it to Phil Wickham's Song of the Saints tour in person, you can still be a part of the night. Phil just announced that he is partnering with Angel Studios to bring one of the tour's upcoming shows to fans around the world through a live stream. Now, the live stream will come from Phil's show in Phoenix, Arizona on October 17th, so you'll actually be watching the concert as it's happening. And I love that because it makes the tour accessible to people who might never have the chance to see it in person. You can be sitting at home, wherever you are in the world, and still join Phil and everyone at the show for a night of worship. You can find more info about the live stream at our website at 20thecountdown.com. And make sure you join us this next week because we're going to be talking all things Dove Awards, including some of your favorite moments from the night and all of this year's winners.
1: You're up to date. That was three things you need to know. Now, back to the countdown with William Ryan III. Number 11.

0: It is a 20 The Countdown magazine throwback for you this week. It's from 2015, if you can believe it. That is Francesca Battistelli with Holy Spirit. Well, do you remember what happened at the top of our chart last week? We had a new number one song and a couple of other little changes there. Here's a little reminder in case you don't remember.
1: Last week's top three songs.
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0: last week's top three here on 20 The Countdown Magazine. And what's going to happen this week? I mean, are you already making your guesses? Are we going to see Micah Tyler there at the top of the chart again with Perfectly? Or is someone new going to move into that top spot? You don't have long to wait. Coming up in your next hour, we're going to not only have your top 10 remaining songs of the week, but we're also going to have the winning future fan favorite. That was that song that had the most votes from our website last week. So be listening for the rest of the show if you can hang in there for a little while longer.
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0: We have made it to the halfway point on the countdown today, and this half, it's going to look pretty similar to the last hour when we went from number 20 to number 11, because we have 4 songs that didn't budge this time, and 3 of them went up, 3 of them went down. Now, you never know, though, we had a big change in the top spot the last few weeks, and it's anyone's guess as to who is at number 1 today, so don't go anywhere. We've got a lot to cover in your remaining top 10.
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5: Hey, what's up? This is Jeremy Camp. I'm going to share a little bit about my new song, Revival. I was actually scrolling through Instagram, and I saw all these people saying, Revival is happening now. There's sold-out stadiums everywhere. And although I know that Revival happens, crowds could happen from that, but really, Revival is, it starts with us. It starts with our heart, saying, God, I want to walk in purity. I want to walk in holiness and truly stepping out in that. So my encouragement, not that you can't have big crowds, and big crowds don't actually always equal revival. It begins with our heart. So check your heart and say, God, what do you want to do with me so I can walk in the fullness of who you are?
1: Number 10.
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0: It is Forrest Frank's 14th week here on 20 The Countdown magazine, and he is at number 9 this week with his latest called OK. Well, now we get to hear another story behind the song, and I love this part of our show. We have Torin Wells in to share more about his latest called Breathe On It.
1: All throughout Scripture, we see the breath of God representing the Spirit of God. We see it in Genesis when God breathes into Adam. We see it in the New Testament when Jesus breathes on the disciples. This is symbolizing the Holy Spirit empowerment of God in our lives. And this song is a prayer that God's Spirit would breathe on everything that we do, on our businesses, on our dreams, on our families, on our brokenness, and so that we can experience the life-changing power of His presence.
2: Number 8.

0: is Torrin Wells, number 8 this week with Breathe On It here on 20 The Countdown Magazine. You know, he just got through hosting the 57th annual GMA Dove Awards for the 4th time in a row. And next week, we're going to be talking all about those Dove Awards and who walked away with those and the highlights from the night. It's going to be a lot of fun. Well, I love hearing how you listen to 20. Margaret in Ottawa, Canada sent me a quick message that says, thank you so much for the countdown. I enjoy it every time I'm able to listen and I am usually doing homework or artwork while listening. It brings me joy. Margaret, thank you for that. And I'm picturing you sitting there just doing some art. The homework, probably not as fun, but the artwork, that sounds like a blast. And I love just knowing that these songs, they keep you and people just like yourself coming back to the countdown every single week to listen while they're doing housework or creating art like you, or just catching up and bring more joy into your life. And that's exactly what we're doing this challenge this month in October. It's called the $1 Challenge. And because if 20 has become a part of your routine, maybe your weekend, or maybe just one of those little moments in your day, we want to invite you to help keep it growing and reaching more people around the world. 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It's a lot of fun. 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
1: Coming up.
0: Still so many great songs to go here on the countdown. 7 more of them to be exact. And we're going to hear a future fan favorite winner a little later too. A little bonus song in addition to those 7. But it's going to be a lot of fun. If you haven't heard your favorite song yet on this week's countdown, I am positive it is coming up for you in no time.
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0: We're jumping back into our music with this next artist who just released a live version of this next song. Here is Brandon Lake with his latest called How Good God Is on 20.
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1: It is Chandler Moore at number 6 this week with God, I'm Just Grateful. Here on 20, the Countdown Magazine. Well, we're going to hear from our Station of the Week shortly, and it reminded me of a voicemail that I received recently because she shouts out her station, and I love that. Let's hear what Andrea has to say.
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1: Wow. Well, thank you so much for that message, Andrea. 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
1: Top five. You and this next guy might have a little in common if you love to cook. I saw Toby Mac making this amazing breakfast burrito recently. It looks so good. Here he is next up on 20.
11: Number

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1: It is Toby Mac making a one spot climb there to number 5 with Lord It Feels Good on 20 The Countdown magazine. Well, it is that part of our show where we get to announce the winning future fan favorite. If you don't remember the choices last week, I'll fill you in. One of those songs was from Matthew West. It was called Back to Jesus. And the other from Elevation Worship called So Be It. But we tallied up all of those votes that came in through the website and on social media. Matthew West, he got it. Here he is up next with Back to Jesus on 20 The Countdown magazine.
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It is the winning future fan favorite pick from last week here on 20. It is from Matthew West. It's called Back to Jesus. Can't wait to hear that one on our show sometime in the future. Well, now we get to do it again. Some new music to play for you and get your vote on. Our first song is from a new artist named Christian Hahn, and it's featuring Zach Williams. This is the song called Different Story. If you know-

That is Christian Hahn and Zach Williams singing Different Story, your first pick for the future fan favorite. Our next one is from a group called Nona, and this song is called Center of Attention.

0: That is the group called Nona, and that is their song called Center of Attention. The song before that one was from Christian Hahn featuring Zach Williams, and it was called Different Story. Those are this week's picks.
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0: Well, this song spent 6 weeks in the number one spot here on 20 The Countdown magazine. Here is Phil Wickham and Crowder.
2: Number 4.

0: It is Phil Wickham and Crowder at number four this time here on 20 The Countdown Magazine. That is, it really is Amazing Grace. You know, that one spent 6 weeks at number one, so I'm glad it's still here on the chart. I love that one. Well, I mentioned a news story about Phil Wickham. He actually has his concert. It's going to be live streamed. So if you never get a chance to see concerts coming to your part of town in person, this will be your chance. We have the full news story up at 20thecountdown.com. And while you're there, you got to check this out too. We have this thing going on called the $1 Challenge. Have you done this yet? Have you jumped in? Well, I've been talking about it today, and if you're just joining, here's a little recap. This October, I'm asking you for something really simple, just $1. 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
0: We are kicking off the top three with a song that was right back in this spot last week on our countdown. It is from Matt Maher. He spent 1 week at that number one spot with this one called Gonna Be All Right. Here it is on 20.
1: Number

0: perfectly.
1: He was at number one last week with that song. It is Micah Tyler with Perfectly. This week, he is at number two. Well, that means there is a new number one song. We've actually had a new number one song for the last 4 weeks in a row. That is pretty unusual. But stick around and find out who holds the top spot out of all of Christian music. That is coming up for you here in just a second.
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4: Angel 95, a reminder of an upcoming concert. Zach Clifton, a gospel country artist from Texas, will be coming to the Wamego Family Worship Center October 11th at 6 o'clock. That's when the concert starts. 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Zach Clifton in concert there. 6 in the evening, October 11th.
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6: Moms, two old friends just revived their town's favorite fall tradition, in secret. Pumpkin Regatta Romance follows Nadine and Ethan as they quietly bring back the town's pumpkin regatta after their father's falling out, shut it down years ago, and rekindle their own friendship along the way. Here's what a parent needs to know. No foul language, no violence, one kiss between the couple, one brief scene of upper male nudity as a character changes his shirt, and some lying and plenty of sneaking around to keep the whole secret until it finally comes out. The Movie Guide verdict, 4 out of 4 stars for quality and a family rating, worth the watch with caution for your youngest. Older teens and adults who enjoy a romantic comedy. Yes, and here's the heart of it. Family, community, and charitable giving with characters who own their deceptions, apologize, and are fully forgiven. So, moms, green light. Make it a cozy fall movie night and talk about honesty once the credits roll.

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2: 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I'm so excited for this guy. It is John Reddick, and he's making a one-spot climb to land here in this top spot. Here he is singing his latest called Holding On 20 The Countdown Magazine.
3: Number one.